This is the Composer's Datebook for June 11th. I'm John Burge. On today's date, in 1926, the American opera composer Carlisle Floyd was born in Latta, South Carolina. Floyd's ancestors were among the first to settle in the Carolinas, and many of the operas are based on colonial, southern, or rural themes. For decades, Floyd taught piano and composition at Florida State University in Tallahassee, and it was there that his most famous opera, Susanna, was initially staged in 1955. Susanna is a retelling of the biblical tale of Susanna and the Elders, set in rural America. It was a tremendous success, and since its premiere, has received more than 300 productions and 800 performances in the United States and Europe. Opera America magazine included it among the top 10 most performed American operas of all time. When pressed what it is about his music that strikes many listeners as quintessentially American, Carlisle Floyd answered, "I'm probably the worst person to ask. I've never really set out consciously to write American music. I can tell you, however, that when I've seen my operas in Europe, they have always struck me as more American than when I hear them here."

0: Composer's Datebook is produced by APM, American Public Media, in conjunction with the American Composers Forum, reminding you that all music was once new.
1: Composer Caroline Shaw and the Ataka Quartet have been making music together for a minute now. Back in 2020, their joint project Orange won a Grammy for Best Chamber Music Performance. And in 2023, they won that category again with the album Evergreen. Here's a little taste. Caroline Shaw set the text, a 12th century French love poem, and she's singing alongside the Ataka Quartet, Cant Wallobe.

0: Stephen Huff at the piano playing a partita written by Stephen Huff in 2019. He gave that concert at Spivey Hall on the campus of Clayton State University in Morrow, Georgia. Our thanks to the Walter and Emily Spivey Foundation for that recording. 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I'm Valerie Kaler. 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
3: 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This evening, we've got a double birthday edition of Night Music. We're celebrating the birthdays of George Frederick MacKay, an American composer born on this date in 1899, and Richard Strauss, who was born on this date in 1864. We begin with Music of Strauss. This is a suite of music taken from his opera Der Rosenkavalier, arranged by Franz Welser Most. Franz Welser Most leads the Cleveland Orchestra in the suite from Der Rosenkavalier by Richard Strauss.

0: In celebration of the birthday of Richard Strauss, we heard music from his opera Der Rosenkavalier, arranged by Franz Wassermuss into a suite for orchestra. Franz Wassermuss led the Cleveland Orchestra. Coming up, we celebrate the birthday of George Frederick MacKay. I hope you'll keep listening.
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0: Continuing with our double birthday edition of Night Music, we switch gears to the United States with music by George Frederick MacKay. This is his 1945 work, From a Moonlit Ceremony. We'll hear 3 movements: Evocation, Demon Dance, and Spirit Song. John McLaughlin Williams leads the National Symphony of Ukraine.

0: In celebration of the birthday of American composer George Frederick MacKay, who was born on this date in 1899, we heard his 1945 work From a Moonlit Ceremony. John McLaughlin Williams led the National Symphony of Ukraine. I'm Anna Burr. Thank you so much for joining me here for Night Music on WCLV. I hope you'll stay tuned for more wonderful music to come.
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1: Some good things awaiting you. Thank you for tuning in. Stay tuned if you can. I'm Peter Van de Graaff, a suite from the great ballet Swan Lake, the first of the three full-length ballets by Tchaikovsky, just a few minutes away. We'll also be listening to some music of Aaron Copland called Quiet City for trumpet, English horn, and orchestra. And we have a symphony for band by Alan Hovhaness, who wrote, I think, six symphonies for band among his 67 symphonies that he wrote. It's called Ararat, and we'll get to all that later on. Here right now is something by a Scottish harpist composer named Katrina McKay. And before we listen to Swan Lake, we hear her piece called The Swan. It's performed by the Aquarelle Guitar Quartet.

musical depiction of a swan. In a piece of that title, The Swan, by Katrina McKay, Scottish harpist composer. That was the Aquarelle Guitar Quartet performing. Very famous music here for you by Tchaikovsky, as we hear a suite of some of the best-loved excerpts from his great ballet, his first full-length ballet called Swan Lake, as Andrei Previn conducts the London Symphony.

0: London Symphony, Andrei Previn conducting, and the suite from Tchaikovsky's ballet, Swan Lake.
1: 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Mark Holman's Urinetown, the musical, winner of 3 Tony Awards, it runs through June 13th. Stepping Out, a comedy by Richard Harris about a group of amateur dancers, it runs June 19th through July 3rd. Tickets to the Borderlight Theater Festival are now on sale. It runs July 8th through the 11th. 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
0: Turn now to American music, and American music for winds specifically. This is a transcription for winds and trumpet and English horn. Originally, the wind part was played by a regular orchestra with strings, etc. But this is called Quiet City by Aaron Copland. Wynton Marsalis trumpet, Philip Koch English horn, and the Eastman winds.

Wynton Marsalis, Philip Koch, Eastman Wind Ensemble, and Quiet City by Aaron Copland. More American music for a symphonic band. This is the Symphony No. 14 by Alan Hovhaness from 1960, inspired by Mount Ararat. Keith Bryan conducts the Trinity College of Music Winds.

one of the many symphonies by the most prolific composers of such titled pieces from the 20th century, Alan Hovhaness. He wrote 67 symphonies, remarkably. That was the symphony number 14, inspired by Mount Ararat. Trinity College of Music Wind Orchestra, Keith Bryan conducting. A little bit more American music. George Antheil wrote this in 1949, and it is one of his Valentine waltzes. The pianist is Martha Ann Verbitt.

0: pianist Martha Ann Verbit performing that Valentine Waltz by American composer George Antheil. You may have heard his name, as he was a fairly prolific composer of film scores, among many other things.
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0: One of history's greatest composers, Mozart, did not have that many pupils. There was one that was highly favored. His name is Johann Nepomuk Hummel. Even lived with the Mozart family for about 2 years. And we will hear a work of his, a substantial chamber work, which is a clarinet quartet. Now, a clarinet quartet could mean a couple of things. It could mean for clarinet and a few other instruments, but it could also mean four clarinets performing together. And before we hear that Hummel clarinet quartet, here is a group called the Lake Effect Clarinet Quartet, playing this transcription of music of Scott Joplin, best known for his Rags. This is not one of them. It's called A Concert Waltz or Bethina, music of Joplin transcribed for four clarinets.

0: That is music by one of the great pianists of the early 19th century, a contemporary of Beethoven, something of a rival to Beethoven as well, pupil of Mozart. He knew everyone. He, in fact, this composer, followed Haydn as the head of music for the Esterházy family. His name is Johann Nepomuk Hummel, and that was his clarinet quartet, played by Fabrizio Meloni, Andrea Piccolo, Luca Ranieri, and Mario Finotti.
1: This is the Composer's Datebook for June 12th. I'm John Burge. In Cockney rhyming slang, being Brahms and Liszt means being tipsy. But in the latter 19th century, Brahms and Liszt signified opposite schools of contemporary music. Oddly enough, it was the younger Brahms who represented the more conservative, traditionally structured side of the spectrum, while the older Franz Liszt represented a freer, less structured style dubbed the music of the future. Brahms and Liszt first met on today's date in 1853 when Brahms was 20 and Liszt 41. The American composer William Mason was present at the meeting, which took place at Liszt's home in Weimar, and he recalled the encounter in his memoirs. Liszt read at sight one of Brahms' early piano pieces and praised the young composer's work. When pressed for some of his own music, Liszt began playing his recently completed sonata in B minor. Midway through the piece, it became embarrassingly apparent that Brahms had fallen asleep in his chair.

0: Maybe it was the summer heat, perhaps sleep deprivation. Or maybe, as some must have thought at the time, Brahms was just bored. In any case, Liszt was understandably miffed. And after finishing his sonata, he rose from the piano and left the room without a word. Composer's Datebook was produced by APM, American Public Media, in conjunction with the American Composers Forum, reminding you that all music was once new.
1: Here's a collection of three pieces by Tchaikovsky, which he called Souvenir d'un lieu cher, gave it a French title, Remembrance of a Dear Place. And although he began writing this in Switzerland, the dear place to which he refers is the estate of his benefactress, Nadezhda von Meck, who made it possible for him to simply write music and not have to do other things. She made a lot of music possible for us to hear because of her generosity. Gil Shaham, violin, Russian National Orchestra, Mikhail Pletnyov conducting, Remembrance of a Dear Place by Tchaikovsky.

0: probably one of the most transcribed pieces of the 20th century, The March from the Love for Three Oranges by Sergei Prokofiev. That was Gil Shaham violin, Akira Eguchi piano, originally from an opera by Prokofiev.
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0: The music we're going to hear now is difficult enough to play on a violin, but here Marina Piccinini plays the flute in this last of the 24 solo violin caprices of Paganini.

flutist Marina Piccinini playing that 24th solo violin caprice by Niccolo Paganini. That you may have recognized, used as the basis for many sets of variations, including the famous Rhapsody on the theme of Paganini by Rachmaninoff, but many, many others as well. I'm Peter Van de Graaff. We will be hearing the Sonata for Large Viola and Orchestra by Niccolo Paganini, who is not only a great violinist, also a great violist. Here, first of all, though, is a suite from an operetta by Franz Lehár about the life of Paganini, and it's simply called Paganini, as we listen to the Montreal Musica Camerata.

David Aaron Carpenter playing viola with the Helsinki Philharmonic, Vladimir Ashkenazy conducting, music of Niccolo Paganini, the Sonata for Large Viola and Orchestra. What does that mean? Well, Paganini actually commissioned the creation of a special instrument. A regular viola has four strings. This one had five, and it was of a larger size than a typical viola. Paganini was a great violist as well as violinist. Speaking of great violinists, Fritz Kreisler wrote this piece, the Serenade or Polichinelle, played by I Salonisti.

It's one of those many, many encores written by great Austrian violinist Fritz Kreisler. Polichinelle, or Pulcinella. We come now to a work with a very interesting title. It's called Overture to a Grand Opera. What opera is it the overture to? Well, it was never composed. Intended to be composed, but never finished. It's by the late romantic Austrian composer Franz Schreker. And here's the BBC Philharmonic, conducted by Vasily Sinaisky.

0: one of the early songs by Alexander von Zemlinsky, late Romantic Austrian composer. Andreas Schmidt and Kurt Garben performed Vor der Stadt, Before the City.
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0: My name is Peter Van de Graaff. Before we listen to the Lyric Suite, which is based on some lyric pieces for piano by Edvard Grieg, let's first hear one of those many lyric pieces he composed in its original version. This is Andrei Gavrilov at the piano, and this is the Opus 54, number 1 lyric piece. It's called Shepherd's Boy.

Bjarte Engeset conducting the Malmö Symphony. That is the Lyric Suite. Four pieces originally for piano by Edvard Grieg, orchestrated by Anton Seidel. And just four of the six from the Opus 54 set were orchestrated in the piece we just heard. This is one of the lyric pieces, Opus 62 by Edvard Grieg. It's called The Little Brook, and it's played by Andrei Gugnin.

one of the miniatures for which Grieg is so famous, The Brook, or The Little Brook, from Lyric Pieces Opus 62, played by Andriy Gugnin. We now go to the Balkans, and we first have this from Bosnia. It is by a composer named Spadavalo, and the title of the piece is Clear Water, his setting of a Bosnian song. This is the Cavatina duo.

The Winds of Montreal, Jacques Lacombe conducting Macedonian Dances by Macedonian composer Alois Srebotniak, music from 1975. And leaving the Balkans now for a bit of Bach. This is an Allemande, which literally means a German dance, but the word is in French, but it's from the English suite, number 4 of Bach. It's played by Francesco Tristano.

0: Arthur Fiedler, Boston Pops, and music written by Bach for the organ, but orchestrated by Gustav Holst, the Fugue a la Jig.
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0: And now to a work for organ and orchestra, thus it's known as the Organ Symphony. This is by Camille Saint-Saëns, written in 1886 for the Royal Philharmonic Society in London, dedicated, most interestingly, I think, to Franz Liszt, who was also a great organist, and, as well as a pianist, of course. And Saint-Saëns realized he had something very special here, where he said, "What I have done here, I shall never be able to do again." This is a performance by Bernard Gavotti, organ, French National Orchestra, Jean Martinon, the conductor, the Third Symphony of Saint-Saëns.

0: The organist was Bernard Gavotti, joined by the French National Radio Television Orchestra, conducted by Jean Martineau. That was the Symphony No. 3, the so-called, for obvious reasons, Organ Symphony by Camille Saint-Saëns. This is François Leroux with Graham Johnson and a little song by Saint-Saëns called Coccinelle, or The Ladybug.
1: Elle me dit quelque chose me tourmente et j'aperçus son coup de neige et dessus un petit insecte rose.

0: were four horns in that work. And apparently a new extra hornist had just showed up at Esterhazy Palace, and this was written for that artist. Symphony number 39 in G minor of Haydn with the English Concert, directed by Trevor Pinnock.
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2: 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Mark Holman's Urinetown, the musical. Winner of 3 Tony Awards, it runs through June 13th. Stepping Out, a comedy by Richard Harris about a group of amateur dancers. It runs June 19th through July 3rd. 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It runs July 8th through the 11th. 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
0: Well, now here's music by Mozart, which is dedicated to Haydn. The two knew of each other's existence, but they became friends when Haydn and Mozart were in close proximity to each other in Vienna. This is 1785 music now. We're going to hear the first of the 6 quartets dedicated to Haydn by Mozart, and a performance here by the Guarneri String Quartet.

0: That is known as the string quartet number 14 in G, Kirchhoff 387 of Mozart. It's also known as the first of the six so-called Haydn quartets, because Mozart dedicated the works to his friend Joseph Haydn. Performance by the Guarneri Quartet, and at the time of this recording, the personnel was Arnold Steinhardt and John Daly, first and second violin. Michael Tree played the viola, and David Sawyer played the cello.
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0: Here is an excerpt from Kindersänen, Scenes from Childhood of Robert Schumann, and a recording here by pianist Ruth Laredo.

0: On this recording with pianist Ruth Laredo, there are just a few excerpts from the Kinderscenen, Scenes from Childhood by Robert Schumann, and that is the very first of said scenes. It's called From Foreign Lands and People.
1: I'm Curtis Stewart, violinist and composer. Join me for I Am the Migration. Along with my father, Bob Stewart, you'll hear conversation about how the railroad helped shape America and its music, including its influence on my new composition, 24 American Caprices. 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

0: Ryan Weiss on WCLV. Played the Huberesque No. 5 by Antony Dvorak. After the BBC News, we're going to hear some variations based on a pop tune, which was based on an old traditional American folk song. In the 8 o'clock hour, we'll play the movie quiz at 8:25. And at 8:40, you're going to hear a chat about the musicals opening at the Ohio Light Opera in June. And in the 9 o'clock hour, we're going to hear Le Tombeau de Couperin by Ravel.
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0: Some areas have had rain overnight, some not, but today's high will be 80. If there's any rain at all, it will be early and the sun will prevail.
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6: BBC News with Moira Alderson. One of Britain's most influential artists, David Hockney, has died at the age of 88. Born in Bradford in northern England, he emerged in the 1960s as a key figure in the British pop art movement, known for his bold figurative work, economy of line and exploration of light and space. David Sillito looks back on his life.
7: David Hockney, with his round glasses and bleach blonde hair, had a good claim to be Britain's best known and best loved artist of the last 60 years. His journey from Bradford to Los Angeles and back to Yorkshire took him portraits, photo montages, iPad art. In an era of installations and conceptual art, he always found himself returning to paint and canvas. From 60s pop art to his giant leafy landscapes, he set records in both prices at auction houses and attendance at galleries, an evangelist for the enduring power and popularity of seeing the world through brush and paint.
6: Iran has said that major parts of an agreement to end the war with the US have almost been finalised, but that it won't compromise on its red lines. It comes after President Trump once again claimed an agreement would be signed imminently. Stéphane Dujarric is the spokesman for the United Nations Secretary General.
8: We obviously welcome the statement made by the U.S. president. We hope that it will lead to some concrete action, return to diplomacy, a move away from destruction. And of course, for us, one of the most critical and underpinning factors is the return of full freedom of navigation in the Strait of Hormuz. As we have been saying, this has had a horrific impact on the global economy and especially on the most vulnerable.
6: The UN's top official on HIV and AIDS says that massive international aid cuts have left the world's response to the disease in peril. Last year, almost 40% fewer people than in 2024 got a drug called PrEP that helps prevent HIV infection, a drop of well over a million in countries including Nigeria and Uganda. Funding for condoms fell by over 90% in some places. The former South Korean president Yoon Suk-yeol has been sentenced to 30 years in jail over charges that he ordered drones to be sent into North Korea in an attempt to provoke a response. Jake Kwon has this report from Seoul.
9: The tension between two Koreas shot up in 2024 after a drone dropped leaflets over North Korean capital. It was the former president who sent the drone, expecting Pyongyang to strike back, the judge said. He wanted a military clash to justify a martial law planned later the same year. But Pyongyang did not strike, and Yoon declared martial law 2 months later. Yoon's defense minister and his military intelligence commander were also convicted and given 30 and 15 years in prison term.
6: Jake Kwon with that report. World news from the BBC. Relatives of those who died in the Air India plane disaster have been marking the first anniversary by keeping vigil at the site in Ahmedabad. 260 people were killed in the crash, either in the plane or on the ground. From the site, Azadeh Mashiri has more details.
5: Later today, there will be more families gathering here, and they're all still waiting to find out the cause of the crash. Now, under international law, the Aircraft Accident Investigation Bureau belonging to India is meant to publish some sort of update. It may not be the final report and the cause of the crash, the conclusion to that investigation, but there should be some sort of statement or at least an interim report at some point. But the families we've spoken to have said the answers to all of these open questions are long overdue.
6: Azadeh Mashiri reporting. Nigeria's president has given a television address calling on jihadist militants ravaging the north to surrender or face the full force of the state. Bola Tinubu said 13,000 terrorists had been killed in the past year by Nigeria's security forces and their allies, and that civilian deaths caused by insurgency were down 80%. The president's claims appear to conflict with independent data showing a surge in conflict-related killings. NATO says it will cut its peacekeeping mission in Kosovo because of an improved security situation. The KFOR mission with 4,600 troops has been stationed in Kosovo since the end of the war between the ethnic Albanian separatists and Serbian forces in 1999. NATO said the cuts would occur gradually in line with conditions on the ground. China says it's arrested a Myanmar-born US citizen on suspicion of spying. The foreign ministry said that Min Xin was detained after arriving in Kunming in southwest China earlier this month. The former student activist runs a think tank that closely follows events in Myanmar. BBC News.
10: Composers conduct the Cleveland Orchestra on today's Lunchtime with the Cleveland Orchestra. First, we'll hear Scottish composer Oliver Nussen leading Leopold Stokowski's symphonic synthesis of Mussorgsky's Boris Godunov. Then Igor Stravinsky conducts the Cleveland Orchestra in his own symphony in C. Mark Satola here, hoping you can join me today at 12:06 p.m. right here on WCLV, IdeaStream Public Media.
0: This morning it's in the 70s. It's 72 at Hopkins Airport and at Cleveland's Lakefront. At Akron Canton's Airport in Lorain, Illyria, it's 71. At Mansfield, 70. At Kent, 74. The humidity is all over the place. At the Lakefront, it's 82. At Kent, it's 66. Winds right now are from the southwest at 13. Today's forecast, 80. There may be some rain early. I think that has pretty well already happened. There may be a few showers inland, based on what I see on the radar, but nothing toward the lake at this point. The sun will come out and is already out now that I figure it out. Winds will be exactly where they are right now. Tonight it will be 65 and clear. It'll be 85 and sunny tomorrow. Sunday, 80 and rain. Monday, 75 with sunshine. The Weather Service has issued a beach hazards statement. That's in effect through this afternoon for the entire Lake Erie shore in the entire state of Ohio. And that means that the waves and the winds can overcome even experienced swimmers. The Weather Service's message is, stay out of the water, please. Bruce Wolosoff is an American composer. He is a 60-something composer. And he took the traditional American folk song called The House of the Rising Sun, which was made famous in a recording released in 1964 by the UK band The Animals, and he prepared a series of variations on that tune. We're going to hear numbers 1 through 5 played by the composer on WCLV.

0: We heard the first five variations, called the Rising Sun Variations by the American composer Bruce Woolosoff, and it's based on the traditional American folk song, The House of the Rising Sun, which is about a life gone wrong in New Orleans. It was recorded quite successfully by the UK band The Animals and released in 1964. It's 13 after 6. You're tuned to WCLV. In the 8 o'clock hour, we'll play the movie quiz at 8:25. There is no prize today other than getting it right. And then at 20 before 9, we'll hear all about the musicals opening at the Ohio Light Opera in the month of June. 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
0: The usual Friday features will take place, the Naughty Etymologist just before 7, and it will be familiar to many of you in the engineering field. 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You can always look at the WCLV.org website at the very, very bottom of the page. I post the Pet News of the Week and the Naughty Etymologist, and it has audio, so you can listen if you so choose. The opera Gwendolyn premiered in 1885. It's by Emmanuel Chabrier. The overture is played by the Suisse Romande Orchestra.

0: The overture to the opera Gwendolyn by Emmanuel Chabrier was performed by members of the Suisse Romande Orchestra. Nimi Järvi was the conductor on WCLV. Some of you that are not necessarily familiar with classical music stations might say, why do you give all these details? Well, it's kind of like on a sports broadcast. You want to know who caught that pass. And so all of that is extremely important information. The orchestra, the composer, the title of the work, the conductor, and then sometimes their soloist as well. A short Mozart symphony is ahead on WCLV, where support comes from members and also from...
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Mozart Symphony No. 5. That was composed in 1765. Nicholas Harnoncourt led the Vienna Concertus Musicus. It's in the low 70s right now. The high today will be around 80. We've had a couple of hot days. And sometimes when you walk out into that from an air-conditioned office, you realize that you're kind of overcome by the heat. But you can always be creative. And if you have a flimsy round paper plate, the kind that you can fold in half so that it looks like a clamshell or a quesadilla, a paper plate like that can be a very serviceable fan in a pinch. And if you've got one of those and you're by yourself and you feel confident that no one will watch you, you could work on your powers of fascination and flip that little fan like a French coquette and practice your well, what you would say, like, "Oh, monsieur, you are so debonair, and you are so flattering to me. Thank you for your lovely comments, but please give me back my shoe."

On WCLV, we've heard the Bozar Trio. That's the Rondo from the Piano Trio No. 4 by the German composer Johann Nepomuk Hummel. It's now 24 minutes before 7 o'clock on WCLV. The Naughty Etymologist is coming up just before 7, and we'll start the Pet News of the Week voting at 7:25. Fiddler on the Roof was the first Broadway musical to surpass 3,000 shows. It had a record-breaking 3,242 performances. It won 9 Tony Awards. It opened in 1964 with music by Jerry Bock and lyrics by Sheldon Harnick. This suite is played by the Boston Pops.

0: John Williams arranged that music by Jerry Bock from Fiddler on the Roof. He conducted the Boston Pops. Emmanuel Brock was the violinist. That suite was from that very successful musical. Some of you might remember that Austin Pendleton, who was born in this area, was modeled the tailor in the original production, which opened in 1964. Nothing's going on. But here's something that is going on.
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0: The title of this motet by Bach is Fürchte dich nicht, Be Not Afraid. Here's the Monteverdi Choir.

0: The motet Verte Dich Nicht, Be Not Afraid by Bach, was sung by the Monteverdi Choir with members of a chamber ensemble led by Sir John Eliot Gardiner. Traffic is no big whoop on WCLV. The Naughty Etymologist is ahead. 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

That's by the Englishman John Rutter. It's from his Suite Antique, published in 1979. That fourth movement is called A Jazz Waltz, and Kevin Mallon led the West Side Chamber Orchestra. Christopher D. Lewis was the harpsichordist. The flute was played by John McMurtry. It's time for the Naughty Etymologist, followed by a march that just about everybody knows. And the term is an engineering one, and some of this is taken from the Science Direct website. And some of this writing is pretty highfalutin, but let's excerpt what we can and make sure that it's understandable to the WCLV audience, which is, you know, pretty high-functioning audience when it comes to intellectual things. The term is a butt joint, B-U-T-T, space, J-O-I-N-T. And Science Direct defines it as a simple type of joint. It's easy to manufacture. It describes it as follows. Two members need to be welded, and they are butted together. Hence, the joint is known as a butt joint. In most cases, members to be welded are provided with grooves. And then it elaborates. There are two common types of butt joints, a two-material butt joint and an adhesively bonded butt joint that joins two adherents together with a relatively thin adhesive layer. Tensile-loaded butt joints are not often used in structurally demanding applications, since load misalignment can introduce large bond normal bending stresses. Perhaps the most common application of the butt joint is as a test geometry to characterize adhesive strength.

0: The Marine motto, always faithful, is reflected in Semper Fidelis, the 1888 march by John Philip Sousa, played there by the Blossom Festival Band, conducted on WCLV by Loris John Schissel.
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0: It is 7:02 on WCLV, and here is news from the Associated Press. President Trump said Thursday that he had called off new military strikes on Iran, claiming a breakthrough in negotiations to end the war. A spokesperson for Iran's foreign ministry said in a live phone call on state television that mediators were active and nothing had been finalized. Mr. Trump opened an Oval Office event Thursday afternoon, saying that he expects an agreement to extend the ceasefire that started in April to be finalized over the next few days. In sports, the Guardians host the Tigers. That's tonight at 7 on the opening day of the World Cup. Mexico defeated South Africa 2-0. The Korean Republic beat Czechia 2-1. For in-depth news, tune to our sister station, 89.7 WKSU. Here's the forecast for today. There may be some rain early this morning. There is a blob on the radar that actually looks like Great Britain, and it's moving from the west to the east, but it's moving very, very quickly. So my guess is that any rain that's coming is going to be reaching you in the next hour. And the sunshine will prevail. Again, we'll have a high of 80 with 85 tomorrow, 75 Sunday. And there is a beach hazard statement in effect through this afternoon for the entire Lake Erie shore. The Weather Service cautions that waves and wind can overtake even the most experienced swimmers. And the message is please stay out of the water. Temperatures remain in the 70s. Winds are from the southwest at about 14, gusting to 24. The humidity is 78%. The next news on the first program is at 7:35. We'll start the pet news voting at 7:25. Here is the Allegro, the opening movement from the String Quartet No. 4 by Mozart. The ensemble is the Jerusalem Quartet.

0: on WCLV. That was the opening Allegro from Mozart's string quartet number 4, played by the Jerusalem Quartet in a 2010 recording for Harmonia Mundi. It's 12 after 7 on WCLV. In Cleveland, on the Opportunity Corridor eastbound before Kinsman, there's an accident reported at that location. In North Olmsted, on Lorraine Road, Route 10, there's a crash at Wedgwood Road. We'll update in about 10 minutes on WCLV, where support comes in part from
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0: After the next traffic update, I will go through the four pet news of the week stories, and you will be able to vote either by phone on the contest line or by email, and the specifics are forthcoming on WCLV. The American composer George Frederick Bristow wrote this overture as a curtain raiser for a theatrical production in New York of Shakespeare's A Winter's Tale. It's played here by the Royal Northern Symphonia, led by Oberlin grad Rebecca Miller.

That overture to A Winter's Tale was meant as a curtain raiser for a production of the Shakespeare play in New York in 1856. Rebecca Miller, who graduated from Oberlin, led the Royal Northern Symphonia on WCLV. We'll go through the four pet news of the week candidates. You'll have a chance to vote by phone or by email. In Cleveland, the Opportunity Corridor eastbound accident before Kinsman has now cleared. In North Olmsted, the crash on Lorraine Road, which is Route 10, at Wedgwood Drive, that is still with us.

from Porgy and Bess. It Ain't Necessarily So is the tune. Carl Toffolo led the Cleveland Pops Orchestra, and he was also the soloist on WCLV. We're going to hear the Military Polonaise by Chopin. After we go through the four Pet News of the Week candidates, you can vote by email, queenofthemorn@gmail.com. Please put your vote in the subject line. That makes the counting much easier. And the phone situation has changed. We have a new phone in the control room. You can no longer leave a message on the contest line. And so if you call 1-800-343-WCLV, it should ring 7 or 8 times before it flips to voicemail. If it flips, just hang up and call back. And the reason for that is there are so many alternatives given about, you know, where you might leave a message. You're going to be there for days. So time is of the essence. So if you get that voicemail message, just hang up and call back, and I will answer the phone. If I don't answer the phone right away, it means I'm on the air or I'm on another call. 1-800-343-WCLV. Here are the four stories. Number one, eyeliner dog. This is about Claire, a makeup artist from the UK who lost her beloved dog Patch after 20 years. She said she wasn't ready to let him go, even though she thought this was a bit of a bonkers idea. She had his ashes mixed in with her semi-permanent eyeliner, and she approached a close makeup artist friend who agreed to oblige. And that makeup artist friend also had lost a pet recently. So every so often, the color needs to be kind of refreshed, and they have plenty of ashes to go around. That's eyeliner dog. Number two, roadside cat. This was about a routine drive home on Long Island. A driver noticed a pet carrier next to a stop sign in Long Island on the morning of May 12th. The driver went past, but came back later. And inside the carrier, without food or water during a rather hot stretch of weather in New York, was a 4-year-old cat later named Mittens. And attached to the carrier was a handwritten note and a black beaded cross, and the note explained that Mittens had been born in Kentucky. It described her as a sweet, cuddly cat with a final message, "Please look after me." And the woman brought Mittens into her home but had to make other arrangements because her cats would not accept Mittens. And so ultimately, Mittens was found to, they found a foster home for Mittens. And she's fully vetted. Her personality is now assessed, and she's ready to find a permanent home. So that's the roadside cat. Number three, bunny kitten. A pregnant cat who showed up on an Oklahoma family's porch had one more surprise when the cat gave birth to 5 kittens and adopted a baby bunny. This is in Vian, Oklahoma, about 2 months ago. The cat gave birth to 5 kittens on Memorial Day, and a few days later, the owner and her husband noticed something unusual. The husband said, "How many kittens did she have?" And the cat mom said, 5. And he said, "Well, there's 6 in there." And she looked and said, "Oh, that's a bunny." And sometimes mother animals will do that kind of thing. That is bunny kitten. Number 4, Maggie in the teacher's chair. This is about Maggie, a 1-year-old dog. And they think she's a Staffordshire bull terrier, pit bull, and Labrador mix. They do take her to doggy daycare on occasion. And the report card and cam views from the doggy daycare indicate that Maggie likes to sit in the teacher's chair watching over the room as if she were supervising the other dogs. The report card says Maggie sits in that chair every time she's there. That's not unusual because at home, Maggie sits in chairs like a person and even joins the family at the dinner table. That is Maggie in the teacher's chair. So here are the four. Eyeliner dog, roadside cat, bunny kitten, and Maggie in the teacher's care, 1-800-TEACHER'S-CHAIR, 1-800-343-WCLV, queenofthemorn@gmail.com. Please go ahead and vote.

That performance of the Military Polonaise by Chopin was by Rafał Blechacz. That's the Polonaise number 3, Opus 40, number 1, by the Polish composer Frédéric Chopin on WCLV.

0: We heard the Guildhall Strings on WCLV, famously recorded in 1992 for RCA. That is the Bells of St. Genevieve by Marin Marais from that fabulous year, 1723. We'll have something a little newer after news on WCLV. It's 20 now before 8, and there are numerous online sources for this story. The British painter David Hockney, whose vibrant portraits and sun-drenched depictions of the everyday made him one of the contemporary art's most beloved figures, died yesterday at the age of 88. His realist style was characterized by self-portraits, still lives, and depictions of friends, and later his dachshunds Stanley and Budgie, whom he immortalized in a series of paintings and an accompanying book. Among his best-known works are a series of light-filled swimming pool paintings, but his works were diverse, spanning photography, printmaking, and stage design for ballet and opera. His opera productions include The Rake's Progress in 1975 for the Glyndebourne Festival, The Magic Flute in 1978, it was staged at the Metropolitan Opera, Tristan and Isolde from 1987, commissioned for the L.A. Opera, Turandot from 1991, originally commissioned for the Lyric Opera of Chicago and San Francisco Opera, and Die Frau ohne Schatten, The Woman Without a Shadow, by Strauss in 1992, and that was created for the Royal Opera House in London. David Hockney died yesterday. He was 88. For in-depth news, tune to our sister station, 89.7 WKSU. Today's high will be 80, and there may be a little bit of rain moving through this area very fast from the west to the east, but otherwise it will be sunny. Tonight it'll be 65 and clear, 85 and sunny is the forecast for Saturday. Sunday, 80 and rain. Monday, 75 and sunny. There's a beach hazard statement in effect for the entire Lake Erie shore. That's until this afternoon, and the Weather Service says please stay out of the water. The winds and the waves can overcome even an experienced swimmer. At 18 now, before 8 o'clock, we'll take a look at traffic after this.
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0: In Cleveland, on the Opportunity Corridor eastbound before Kinsman, that's been taken care of. North Olmsted, the accident, Lorraine Road, that's Route 10, at Wedgwood Drive remains a factor. This was composed in memory of Johann Strauss by Ferruccio Busoni. It's basically called the Dance Waltz, and this is the Suisse Romande Orchestra.

Kazuki Yamada led the Suisse Romande Orchestra in that waltz, Opus 53 by Ferruccio Busoni, in memory of Johann Strauss. There's one on-highway accident, Interstate 480 westbound after Ridge Road. That's in the left lane. And I think we'll hear this now.

0: Brad Dechter arranged that music by David Raxon from the film Laura, which premiered in 1944, a film noir in black and white, and it is one that you should put on your list if you've never seen it. Gene Tierney, Dana Andrews, Clifton Webb, it revitalized his career. He was in his 50s and was a song and dance man. And also a very young Vincent Price with Judith Anderson. Fabulous cast, fabulous music, and a very, very interesting plot. Keith Lockhart led the London Symphony. The violinist was Anne Akiko Myers. Support for WCLV comes in part from
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4: BBC News with Moira Alderson. One of the world's most influential artists, David Hockney, has died at the age of 88. Born in Northern England, he emerged as a key figure in the pop art movement, known for his bold figurative work, Economy of Line, an exploration of light and space. Hockney moved to Los Angeles in the 1960s. The city's light and lifestyle inspired some of his best-known works, including swimming pool scenes such as A Bigger Splash. Speaking to the BBC in 1976, David Hockney reflected on his career choice.
5: Sometimes I think it's a mad thing to do. About 4 days ago, I was sat in here with a friend of mine looking at the pictures thinking, maybe this is a crazy thing for a 40-year-old person to want to do. I mean, you know, you can detach yourself occasionally, but I couldn't think of anything else I'd do if I didn't make pictures.
4: Iran has said that major parts of an agreement to end the war with the US have almost been finalised, but that it won't compromise on its red lines. It comes after President Trump once again claimed an agreement would be signed imminently. Stéphane Dujarric is the spokesman for the United Nations Secretary General.
6: We obviously welcome the statement made by the U.S. president. We hope that it will lead to some concrete action, return to diplomacy, a move away from destruction. And of course, for us, one of the most critical and underpinning factors is the return of full freedom of navigation in the Strait of Hormuz. As we have been saying, this has had a horrific impact on the global economy and especially on the most vulnerable.
4: The United Nations top official on HIV and AIDS says massive international aid cuts have left the world's response to the disease in peril. She said the reductions, including the scrapping of USAID by the Trump administration, marked a serious disruption to tackling the disease. Our global affairs reporter is Charles Haviland.
7: Winnie Byanyima, the head of UNAIDS, said the slashing of international aid was reversing hard-fought gains. Prevention is badly affected. Last year, 40% fewer people than in 2024 got a drug called PrEP that helps stop HIV infection. Condom provision has fallen, so too has testing, meaning more people are transmitting the virus without knowing it. Access to help is being compromised as some governments push back against the rights of key groups, including the LGBT plus community.
4: Charles Haviland reporting. Nigeria's president has given a television address calling on jihadist militants ravaging the north to surrender or face the full force of the state. Bola Tinubu said 13,000 terrorists had been killed in the past year by Nigeria's security forces and their allies, and that civilian deaths caused by insurgency were down 80% since 2015. The president's claims appear to conflict with independent data showing a surge in conflict-related killings. BBC News. Elon Musk could become the world's first trillionaire today when investors get their first chance to buy shares in his company, SpaceX. The initial public offering on the Nasdaq Stock Exchange in New York will be the biggest in history and value SpaceX at almost $1.8 trillion. Reports say the offering is more than four times oversubscribed. Mr. Musk is already the world's richest man. Security forces in Pakistan-administered Kashmir have dispersed thousands of protesters demanding more political representation. The area's commissioner told BBC Urdu that police fired into the air and deployed tear gas as the demonstrators gathered to march through the capital, Muzaffarabad. The protests were called by the Joint Awami Action Committee, a movement calling for reforms to the local assembly. The authorities have banned the coalition, accusing it of engaging in terrorism. They say at least 15 people have died in a week of clashes. Pope Leo has warned Europe's migrant traffickers to repent before God or face being sent to hell. Concluding his week-long tour of Spain in the Canary Islands, the leader of the Roman Catholic Church called for global leaders to treat migrants with dignity and condemned groups exploiting families trying to reach Europe. The Pope added that integration was also a reciprocal journey and urged migrants to respect and learn the customs of their host country.
3: Migration has an important message to convey, for it can become an opportunity for peoples to meet and enrich one another.
4: An experimental treatment for the chronic autoimmune illness, lupus, has shown promising results in early trials in Britain. Lupus causes joint pain and damages organs when malfunctioning white blood cells attack a person's own body. The therapy seeks to reset the immune system by genetically modifying some cells to attack rogue cells causing the symptoms. Trials are at an early stage. BBC News.
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0: It's between 70 and 75 right now. Our high will be 80. The rain that was predicted early, I believe, has already been taken care of. The area that I thought might affect some of our listeners has morphed into a different shape, and it's basically passing south of Canton, tracking Interstate 70. Our high today will be 80 with 85 tomorrow, 80 Sunday, 75 on Monday. We'll have sunny skies, except on Sunday. Any questions? Seeing no hands raised, let's proceed to the traffic. On Interstate 480 westbound after Ridge, that accident has now cleared.

0: That is by Nikolai Rimsky-Korsakov, The Procession of the Nobles, from Mlada from 1890. Gerard Schwartz conducted the Seattle Symphony. On WCLV, it's going to be 80. I think any chance of rain has pretty well passed. The area of rain that I mentioned earlier this morning has changed direction, and it's moving south of Canton, going from west to east. 480 westbound after Ridge Road, that accident has been cleared. 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
0: You have about 10 minutes left to vote for the pet news of the week, either by email, queenofthemorn@gmail.com, or by phone on the contest line, 1-800-343-WCLV. You can no longer leave a message on the contest line, so I think after 7 or 8 rings, it will give you the voicemail message, and trust me, you do not want to sit that one out because you'll be on the phone for 10 minutes. So here are the choices, and I cannot go into a lot of detail, but let's just remind you, if you were listening earlier this morning, the eyeliner dog, the roadside cat, the bunny kitten, or Maggie in the teacher's chair. And we've had some pretty brisk voting this morning. At 8:13, Schwanda the Bagpiper is by Jaromir Weinberger, and this is the most famous portion of this 1927 work. It's the Polka and the Fugue.

The Polka and Fugue from Schwanda the Bagpiper, the folk opera from 1927 by Jaromir Weinberger. Eric Kunzel led the Cincinnati Pops on WCLV. And it appears that Schwanda the Bagpiper is the opera, with a couple of notable exceptions, is populated with people who don't tell the truth. Schwanda is the finest bagpiper in the region. He lives with his wife, Dorota. They're very happy. One day, a robber who is being pursued by foresters turns up at their home, and he receives a welcome, and he tells stories about other countries and great wealth. And Schwanda agrees to go with the robber to visit a sad queen in the spell of a wicked magician whom nothing can cheer up. And Schwanda uses music to cheer up the queen, and the queen smiles, and she's so pleased that she offers to marry him. And momentarily forgetting that he's already wed, he agrees. The marital plans are forestalled, however, when Dorota turns up. Schwanda is threatened with execution, but the robber finds a way that they can all escape. When Dorota asks Schwanda if he kissed the queen, Schwanda replies indignantly that he will go to Hades if he did, and instantly finds himself there. And ultimately, it's a happy ending, but nobody there tells the truth. And let's analyze, before the movie quiz, let's analyze the traffic situation. North Olmsted, Lorraine Road, Route 10, there was an accident at Wedgwood Drive. That has been cleared. It is time to stop the pet news votes, and we'll play the movie quiz in about 2 minutes on WCLV.

0: The Mandolin Dance from Romeo and Juliet by Prokofiev. Martha Argerich was one of the pianists, and the other was Sergei Babayan, who also prepared that arrangement.
1: On Film at 5 this week, Miklos Rozsa's Ben-Hur, a master's masterpiece. Everything about the 1959 film that saved MGM was big. A running time of 3 hours 32 minutes, and big Hollywood names like director William Wyler and producer Sam Zimbalist. But the project's biggest asset was Miklos Rozsa's score. We'll hear selections from the original soundtrack conducted by the composer. Rozsa's Ben-Hur, a master's masterpiece, next time on Film at 5, Saturday at 5 o'clock.
0: In a few minutes, we're going to hear Stephen Daigle and Jacob Allen, the outgoing and incoming artistic directors of the Ohio Light Opera, about the musicals that are opening this month at the College of Worcester at the Ohio Light Opera. On this movie quiz, by the way, if you have voted on the Pet News of the Week by email or by phone, thank you very much. We'll call time on the voting. I will tabulate the results and give you the winner just before 9 o'clock. And the person who's calling now, thank you very much, but it's too late. We're at 8:28. 1-800-343-WCLV, if you would like to call. You're going to answer a question. Actually, I'm going to give you a series of questions. And the same word answers all of the questions. So it's kind of a fill-in-the-blank. Number of questions, the same answer answers all of those questions. 1-800-343-WCLV. Here is the series of questions without the answer. You've got to supply that. What makes the flag on the mast to wave? What makes the elephant charge his tusk in the misty mist or the dusky dusk? What makes the muskrat guard his musk? What makes the Sphinx the seventh wonder? What makes the dawn come up like thunder? What puts the ape in apricot? What do they got that I ain't got? Answer the question. 1-800-343-WCLV.

Oh, at 27 minutes before 9 on WCLV, that was the Cleveland Pops, led by Carl Topolow. The music is by Harold Arlen, and it's from The Wizard of Oz. And the speech that prefaced the music had to do with one word that would answer all of those questions. What makes the flag on the mast to wave? What makes the elephant charge his tusk in the misty mist or the dusky dusk? What makes the muskrat guard his musk? What makes the Sphinx the seventh wonder? What makes the dawn come up like thunder? What puts the ape in apricot? What have they got that I ain't got? And the answer, and so many of you had it right, is courage. The scarecrow wants brains. The tin man wants a heart. And the cowardly lion wanted courage. And just about all of you got it right. We had a few other answers, and that's perfectly okay. But it is a testament to how interesting you are that even when there's no prize, a question like that gets as many calls as I answered during the music. And thank you all for your response. WCLV listeners are very responsive, and that sets you apart from listeners, I would say, in about 90% of other classical stations in this country. It's now 26 minutes before 9 on WCLV. Coming up in a few minutes, we're going to hear about the musicals opening at the Ohio Light Opera at the College of Worcester. And that season begins tomorrow. It's hard to believe we're almost in the middle of June, but there we are. That's coming up after this.

The Champs-Élysées Orchestra played the Fairies March from A Midsummer Night's Dream by Mendelssohn on WCLV. This is the overture from an opera from 1751 called The Chinese Festival by the Italian composer Nicola Conforto.

0: The Concerto Cologne on WCLV was led by Pablo Heras Casado. That was the overture to The Chinese Festival, a 1751 opera by the Italian composer Nicola Conforto. In Cleveland, Interstate 490 westbound before the Interstate 71 Jennings split, there's a disabled vehicle, and that is on the right shoulder. My chat with Stephen Daigle and Jacob Allen of the Ohio Light Opera about the musical's opening in June is coming up on WCLV, where support comes in part from
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2: Composers conduct the Cleveland Orchestra on today's Lunchtime with the Cleveland Orchestra. First, we'll hear Scottish composer Oliver Nussen leading Leopold Stokowski's symphonic synthesis of Mussorgsky's Boris Godunov. Then Igor Stravinsky conducts the Cleveland Orchestra in his own symphony in C. Mark Satola here, hoping you can join me today at 12:06 p.m. right here on WCLV, IdeaStream Public Media.
0: On WCLV, IdeaStream Public Media, the Ohio Light Opera season opens June 13th with a musical that a lot of people think is just the perfect musical, and that is My Fair Lady by Lerner and Lowe. Stephen Daigle, who is the artistic director of the Ohio Light Opera, is with us with Jacob Allen. Stephen will be moving on and retiring at the end of this season. Jacob, who is a veteran of this company, will be taking on, and Jacob, you are directing. Is there any credence to that thought that it's almost the perfect musical?
3: Absolutely. It is the pinnacle, I think, of the or the culmination of everything that was learned artistically through the golden age period of American music theater, and it all comes together in this piece. And you know, one of the hallmarks of golden age musicals is that they tended to be based on quote-unquote high-level source material, often a book or a play, and this is an example of that, and I can't think of any higher source material than the work of George Bernard Shaw, because, of course, this is based on his 1912 play Pygmalion. And so I think there's much credence to that thought of this being the perfect musical.
0: The movie, starring Audrey Hepburn and Rex Harrison, is indelibly in the minds of many Ohio Light Opera patrons. And I suppose there might be always visual competition between the Ascot section of the movie and any Ascot section of any production that they see on the stage. And I suppose your costumer is very aware of that.
3: Yes, I would say not only is there that, there's also Eliza descending the stair well on her way to the embassy ball. That gown, I think, is also very iconic. And those are both things that we have many discussions about in terms of how do we meet the moment, how do we meet audience expectations, but also do something new for our modern production of My Fair Lady.
0: That's opening on June 13th. And then, Stephen, you are directing Damn Yankees, which opens on June 16th, which is one of those musicals that uses a naughty word in the title, but somehow it has become respectable.
4: Absolutely. One thing interesting about this, you know, we're looking at My Fair Lady and Damn Yankees, two totally different styles, but only 1 year apart in their premieres. How many times has a sports fan been sitting in front of a television and looking at a team, you know, getting destroyed by another iconic team and wishing they could do something about it and would sell their soul to the devil if they could only make that happen? And that's what the story is about. Basically, somebody who, you know, is looking at the television and says, you know, I would sell my soul to the devil if I could, we just could beat those damn Yankees. But and of course, the devil shows up, and this person watching is transformed, and the show sort of unfolds. And it's iconic 1950s musical style. There's a lot of references to the 1950s, which is fun to watch this. And I say watch, we've been working on it as a design team, but I'm excited about watching this generation inhabit these roles. And I'm also, people are going to ask, you know, who's the devil, because there's been an iconic. And I'm happy to say that the person that's right next to me now, Jacob Allen, is playing the devil in Damn Yankees. And that's special for me to have Jacob inhabiting that role, which I know he's going to be fantastic at it.
0: Something tells me there's going to be a lot of inside jokes in the company about this whole thing. What's the devil's name in this show?
4: Applegate.
0: Mr. Applegate.
4: Yes.
0: And then there's Lola, who has that fabulous number that is designed to seduce the fellow who ultimately stands his ground. And that's one of those numbers that everybody just waits for.
4: Whatever Lola wants. Yes. Yes. And that one is also, we are kind of going to utilize some of the original, I would say, choreography and staging into that, because I think within that number, there's four transformations of costumes that happen within that number itself. Just because she has to keep showing a level of enticement, right, that plays out. And so,
0: if this doesn't work, my friend, let's try this.
4: Yes, exactly. So,
0: Jacob, you seem very nice. I don't see how you could possibly play the devil.
3: Well, that's the thing about the devil. The devil is nice. That's how they get you.
4: Yes.
0: Now we know. That's Damn Yankees, and that's Adler and Ross, and that is on June 16th. Stephen, you mentioned the age range of your company and how they're learning these musicals, which were probably produced before their parents were born. And I would imagine that every year you kind of watch and see how these musicals just kind of grab them around the throat and they're hooked.
4: Yeah, it's that's one of the joys, I think, for us. And I know, I mean, Jacob is, he's absolutely the one in charge of hiring all of our singers. But, you know, we've been with Jacob, and I have been with the company for quite a while. And, you know, you don't spend this much time doing this without really believing in the rep and what it can offer our modern audiences. We do things historically, but we give it a take that preserves that, but also makes it accessible for a modern audience. And what I know I enjoy, and I think I can speak a little bit for Jacob on this, is watching at the end of the season these young singers inhabit and believe in the rep and what we do, the mission of what we do, and become, in a way, if I can use the term, disciples for our mission, and taking that into their own environments and helping lift this rep into a level that maintains its importance in our performing world, our society.
0: And that is an important thing, because every generation has its standard shows.
4: Yes.
0: I mean, I'm not sure I could mention all of them, but My Fair Lady, Damn Yankees, The Sound of Music, all of that comes from a specific era. And at some point, you end up with Rent and Hamilton. And the people that loved Hamilton may not realize that in 20 more years, there's going to be new musicals taking the place. And somebody will say, well, what is Hamilton? And that's the only way you know what it is when people perform this. Jacob, you're directing The Boys from Syracuse. That is classic Rodgers and Hart. How did they decide to settle on the Comedy of Errors as a source?
3: You know, I don't know the answer to that, but what I can say is they made a really great choice. the Comedy of Errors is one of Shakespeare's funniest plays. Has to do with mistaken identities, two sets of identical twins separated at birth that don't realize that they exist necessarily. And that's comic gold. So the idea of taking that and turning it into a musical, I would love to have been at the kitchen table when they were deciding that. But it seems, looking back, an obvious choice.
0: The Boys from Syracuse by Rodgers and Hart, that premieres on June 25th. Jacob Allen is directing that. And also the season opening My Fair Lady at the Ohio Light Opera. Stephen Daigle is directing Damn Yankees, which opens on the 16th of June. And Stephen will be moving out of the artistic director role at the end of this season. Jacob will be taking it on. And everybody is looking forward to these three musicals. Thanks, guys.
4: Thank you.
0: And I do need to correct myself. I believe that Damn Yankees, I gave an incorrect start date. I believe that opens on June 18th. My Fair Lady opens tomorrow. Damn Yankees, June 18th. and The Boys from Syracuse, June 25th. You can go to ohiolightopera.org for all kinds of things online, a complete schedule. And you can also buy tickets there. And also there's a ticket number, which is 330-263-2345. That is 330-263-2345.

On WCLV, we've heard the combined forces of the Estonian National Male Choir, the Ellerhein Girls Choir, and the Estonian National Symphony, led by Paavo Järvi, that is in the Hall of the Mountain King, from Edvard Grieg's incidental music to the score for Henrik Ibsen's play called Peer Gynt. It's now 7 minutes before 9 o'clock. Next hour, we're going to hear Le Tombeau de Couperin by Ravel, played by the Cleveland Orchestra, led by Pierre Boulez. And we're also going to hear the Appassionata Sonata by Beethoven on WCLV. Close to downtown Cleveland on Interstate 490 westbound, there's a disabled vehicle before the Interstate 71 Jennings split, and that is on the right shoulder. Our next selection is by Dmitri Shostakovich. This is from his Symphony No. 5. Andras Nelsons leads the Boston Symphony.

0: Whenever I hear the Allegretto, the second movement of the Shostakovich Fifth Symphony, I think of the Lendler, the dance that Fräulein Maria does with Captain Von Trapp in The Sound of Music. The Boston Symphony was led by Andras Nelsons on WCLV, and again, Dmitri Shostakovich was the composer. Today's high will be around 80. It should be sunny the rest of the day. It's going to be 65 and clear tonight, 85 and sunny tomorrow, Sunday, 80 with rain. The composer's datebook is coming up in a moment on WCLV, and the winner of the pet news by a goodly margin was the bunny kitten. This was about an Oklahoma family that had a reputation for taking in stray cats, and a pregnant cat showed up on their porch. She gave birth to 5 kittens on Memorial Day, and a few days later, the owners, Kathy and her husband, noticed something unusual. Kathy said, "We were checking on the kittens, and my husband said, 'How many kittens did she have?' And I said, 5. He said, 'There's 6 in here.' And, well, the 6th one was a bunny. And apparently, the mother cat accepted the baby rabbit as one of her kittens. And Kathy did some research and discovered that mother cats have been known to adopt and nurse orphaned kittens, puppies, and even rats. So Kathy and her husband are hoping to find a new home for that unconventional family. So thank you for all of your pet vote calls. The bunny kitten won. The composer's datebook is coming up.
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3: This is the Composer's Datebook for June 12th. I'm John Burge. In Cockney rhyming slang, being Brahms and Liszt means being tipsy. But in the latter 19th century, Brahms and Liszt signified opposite schools of contemporary music. Oddly enough, it was the younger Brahms who represented the more conservative, traditionally structured side of the spectrum, while the older Franz Liszt represented a freer, less structured style dubbed the music of the future. Brahms and Liszt first met on today's date in 1853 when Brahms was 20 and Liszt 41. The American composer William Mason was present at the meeting, which took place at Liszt's home in Weimar, and he recalled the encounter in his memoirs. Liszt read at sight one of Brahms' early piano pieces and praised the young composer's work. When pressed for some of his own music, Liszt began playing his recently completed sonata in B minor. Midway through the piece, it became embarrassingly apparent that Brahms had fallen asleep in his chair.

0: Maybe it was the summer heat, perhaps sleep deprivation. Or maybe, as some must have thought at the time, Brahms was just bored. In any case, Liszt was understandably miffed. And after finishing his sonata, he rose from the piano and left the room without a word. The Composer's Datebook was produced by APM, American Public Media, in conjunction with the American Composers Forum, reminding you that all music was once new.
1: That story suggests that Brahms should have had his own tuffet, or maybe he just made one up. It's Tuffet Time on WCLV. If you've been rushing around and you are ready to collapse in a big heap, you have permission of your announcer to have a seat, put your feet up, and put yourself together. Think good thoughts, and certainly focused thoughts, which classical music on WCLV is uniquely able to do. And so many of you say that you can focus when you listen to WCLV. So in this hour, we're going to play works that are a little bit longer, including the Appassionata Sonata by Beethoven. That is coming up. The story behind Le Tombeau de Couperin by Ravel is well known. There were six movements for solo piano, each depicting one person lost in World War I. And Ravel orchestrated four of those movements into the suite we know quite well, played by the Cleveland Orchestra here, conducted by Pierre Boulez.

0: Recorded for Deutsche Grammophon in 1999, Pierre Boulez led the Cleveland Orchestra in the orchestral version of Le Tombeau de Couperin by Ravel.
1: Composers conduct the Cleveland Orchestra on today's Lunchtime with the Cleveland Orchestra. First, we'll hear Scottish composer Oliver Nussen leading Leopold Stokowski's symphonic synthesis of Mussorgsky's Boris Godunov. Then Igor Stravinsky conducts the Cleveland Orchestra in his own symphony in C. Mark Satola here, hoping you can join me today at 12:06 p.m. right here on WCLV, IdeaStream Public Media.
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0: Our next work on WCLV is a Concerto Grosso by Handel. It's Opus 3, No. 3, published in 1734.

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0: A former winner of the Cleveland International Piano Competition in the 1995 edition is Margarita Shevchenko. She plays the piano sonata number 23, the Appassionata by Beethoven. Beethoven's pupil, Carl Czerny, said, "If Beethoven, who was so fond of portraying scenes from nature, was perhaps thinking of ocean waves on a stormy night, when from the distance a cry for help is heard, then such a picture will give the pianist a guide to the correct playing of this great tonal painting."

0: On WCLV, we heard Beethoven's Piano Sonata No. 23, known as the Appassionata. Margarita Shevchenko, who won the 1995 Cleveland International Piano Competition and who was the jury chair for the 2021 competition, was at the keyboard.
1: Here are some upcoming area arts events from the WCLV online arts calendar. Apollo's Fire is returning to Irish repertoire with an all-new program this June in Echoes of Ireland. From heartbreaking laments and ballads to joyous dances, the artists on fiddles, cello, Celtic harp, lute, and vocals bring to life the legends of Ireland. Performances run June 16th through the 21st in Avon Lake, Bath, and Kirtland at Holden Arboretum. The Akron Symphonic Winds have multiple summer concerts coming up. The first one is a picnic concert at The Grove in Mayfield Village on Wednesday, June 24th at 6:30 p.m. To find out more about these events and others, visit WCLV's online arts calendar at wclv.org.
0: Johann Strauss Jr. prepared the Fledermaus Quadrille based on his opera of the same name. It's kind of a name, that tune, played here by the Vienna Philharmonic.

0: Themes from the Fledermaus in the Fledermaus Quadrille. That's fashioned by the opera's composer, Johann Strauss Jr. Willy Boskovsky on WCLV led the Vienna Philharmonic.
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And that's music of J.S. Bach, arranged by Arthur Honegger, Swiss composer of the 20th century. We heard Bach's Prelude and Fugue in C, written in 1717. Leonard Slatkin conducted the BBC Philharmonic in a version that Bach probably could not have imagined. Might be closer to the mark with this Max Reger arrangement of J.S. Bach's music. Here's the finale from the Brandenburg Concerto No. 3, arranged for two pianos with Greg Anderson and Elizabeth Joy Rowe performing.

very masterful transcription for two pianos of the finale from the Brandenburg Concerto No. 3 in G, made by Max Reger from music of Johann Sebastian Bach. Pianists Greg Anderson and Elizabeth Joy Rowe performed here on WCLV. We have music by Mozart coming up, so stay tuned. It's midday. I'm Mark Satola. Composers conduct the Cleveland Orchestra on today's Lunchtime with the Cleveland Orchestra. First, we'll hear Scottish composer Oliver Nussen leading Leopold Stokowski's symphonic synthesis of Mussorgsky's Boris Godunov. Then Igor Stravinsky conducts the Cleveland Orchestra in his own symphony in C. Mark Satola here, hoping you can join me today at 12:06 p.m. right here on WCLV, IdeaStream Public Media. Our symphony by Mozart comes from 1774, when the composer was just 18 years old. This is his symphony number 29 in A major, Kirchhoff 201. We'll hear a 2023 recording by the Cleveland Orchestra, conducted by Franz Welser-Most.

The Symphony No. 29 in A Major by Mozart from 1774. Franz Welser Most conducted the Cleveland Orchestra in that performance recorded just about 3 years ago. Here on WCLV, we're listening to 18th century symphonies, and here is one by one of the sons of Johann Sebastian Bach, Carl Philipp Emanuel Bach, who in 1757 composed this Symphony in E-flat. The Orchestra of the Age of Enlightenment is conducted by Rebecca Miller.

0: The Symphony in E-flat by Carl Philipp Emanuel Bach with the Orchestra of the Age of Enlightenment, conducted by Rebecca Miller. It's 11 minutes before 11 o'clock. Our big work this morning by French composer Florent Schmidt follows in just a few seconds.
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0: Our featured work this morning is the ballet score The Tragedy of Salome, Opus 50, written in 1907 by French composer Florent Schmidt. Interesting figure among the lesser-known French composers of the 20th century. Pretty much this work is the one he's remembered by. We're going to hear it played by the Metropolitan Orchestra of Montreal, conducted by Yannick Nézet-Séguin on WCLV.

0: The Tragedy of Salome by Florence Schmidt, written in 1907 and played here by the Metropolitan Orchestra of Montreal, conducted by Yannick Nézet-Séguin. Our big work this morning on WCLV's Midday. I'm Mark Sottola. We'll hear some American music during the remainder of the 11 o'clock hour here on WCLV, so stay tuned to 90.3.
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0: Roy Harris, Morton Gould, and Aaron Copland are the composers we'll hear from during this portion of the 11 o'clock hour on WCLV. We begin with music of Roy Harris, the opening movement of his folk song symphony with the Colorado Symphony Orchestra and Chorus conducted by Marin Alsop.

0: Maren Alsop conducted the Colorado Symphony Orchestra and Chorus in that performance. 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
0: Music written about the same time, which is to say 1938, by Morton Gould now. This is his three-movement folk suite, Overture, Blues, and Jig, and we'll hear the London Symphony Orchestra conducted by David Amos.

0: The Folk Suite for Orchestra by Morten Gould in a performance by the London Symphony Orchestra, David Amos conducting. 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
1: 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Also Adler and Ross's Damn Yankees, Gilbert and Sullivan's The Yeoman of the Guard, and Victor Herbert's The Red Mill. 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
0: Here's music from the Ballet Rodeo by Aaron Copland. It's Buckaroo Holiday, and we hear the San Francisco Symphony Orchestra conducted by Michael Tilson Thomas.

0: Buckaroo Holiday from Rodeo by Aaron Copland in a performance by the San Francisco Symphony conducted by Michael Tilson Thomas. The time is now 12 minutes before 12 noon.
1: 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The North Coast Men's Chorus will present its next concert titled We Belong. 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
0: J.S. Bach made arrangements for keyboard of some of his favorite Italian concertos of his time, and we're going to hear one of them now, the arrangement for keyboard of the Oboe Concerto in D minor by Alessandro Marcello, Bach's arrangement played here by Alexander Tarot.

0: And we've heard pianist Alexandre Tarot performing music of Alessandro Marcello as arranged for solo keyboard by J.S. Bach, the Oboe Concerto in D minor. Heard here on WCLV. Composers conduct the Cleveland Orchestra on today's Lunchtime with the Cleveland Orchestra. First, we'll hear Scottish composer Oliver Nussen leading Leopold Stokowski's symphonic synthesis of Mussorgsky's Boris Godunov. Then Igor Stravinsky conducts the Cleveland Orchestra in his own Symphony in C. Mark Satola here, hoping you can join me today at 12:06 p.m. right here on WCLV, IdeaStream Public Media.
1: 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Following that, it's the Symphony No. 1 by the Frenchman Darius Milhaud. I'm John Mills. 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

0: We heard Leopold Stokowski's symphonic synthesis on Modest Mussorgsky's Boris Godunov. Stokowski made the arrangement in 1938, and we heard it played here on Lunchtime with the Cleveland Orchestra by the Cleveland Orchestra under Oliver Nussen's direction. Oliver Nussen himself, in addition to being a fine conductor, was a first-rate composer during the 20th century. We have another composer on the podium for his own music. You'll hear from Igor Stravinsky in just a few seconds.
1: Here are some upcoming area arts events from the WCLV online arts calendar. Apollo's Fire is returning to Irish repertoire with an all-new program this June in Echoes of Ireland. From heartbreaking laments and ballads to joyous dances, the artists on fiddles, cello, Celtic harp, lute, and vocals bring to life the legends of Ireland. Performances run June 16th through the 21st in Avon Lake, Bath, and Kirtland at Holden Arboretum. The Akron Symphonic Winds have multiple summer concerts coming up. The first one is a picnic concert at the Grove in Mayfield Village on Wednesday, June 24th at 6:30 p.m. To find out more about these events and others, visit WCLV's online arts calendar at wclv.org.
0: In the early 1950s, Igor Stravinsky was in Cleveland to make a number of recordings with the Cleveland Orchestra, and we're going to hear one of those recordings now on Lunchtime with the Cleveland Orchestra, the Symphony in C Major, which Stravinsky wrote between 1939 and 1940. The recording was made in 1952, and here it is with the Cleveland Orchestra, conducted by Igor Stravinsky. The Symphony in C on WCLV.

0: The Symphony in C by Igor Stravinsky with the Cleveland Orchestra conducted by the composer. A recording made in 1952. That ends today's Lunchtime with the Cleveland Orchestra, but the program returns on Monday when we'll hear Kurt Sonderling conducting the Cleveland Orchestra in the Symphony No. 15 of Dmitri Shostakovich. I'm Mark Sotola. Thanks for listening.
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4: And good afternoon. It's 1 minute past 1 o'clock here at WCLV, and it's now time for our Big Work at 1. Today's Big Work at 1 comes from the English composer Sir William Walton. And on today's date in 1923, his piece called Facade and Entertainment saw its very first performance. It's a series of poems, a setting of a series of poems by Edith Sitwell. We will hear a 1990 recording, the City of London Sinfonia are led here by Richard Hickox. Two speakers featured in this recording, Susanna Walton, the wife of the composer, and Richard Baker, an old BBC newsreader. Walton's Facade, our Big Work at 1 here on WCLV.

sailors, come to the drum out of Babylon. Hobby horses foam, the dumb sky rhinoceros glum. Watch the courses of the breakers rocking horses, and with glossies Lady Venus on the city of the horsehair sea. Where Lord Tennyson and Laurels were to Gloria free. In a borealic iceberg in Victoria. She, Lupin's Alvestor Memorial, took the colours of the floral and the borealic iceberg floating on, they see. You were visit Madam Venus, for whose sake from far came the fat and zebra emperor from Zanzibar. Where like golden bouquets lay for Asia, Africa, Cathay, all laid before that shady lady by the fibroid Shah. Captain Trackers, stout as any water butt, came stood with Sir Bacchus, both a-drinking of that card-dates blood. Plucked among the tartan leafage by the furry winter's griefage, could not wither like a squirrel with a gold star nut. Queen Victoria sitting shocked upon the rocking horse of a wizard to the laureate, this minx, of course, is as sharp as any lynx and lacquer deeper than the drinks, and quite as hot as any hottentot without remorse. For the minx, said she,

lovely springtime after their tea, through the young fields of the springing go he, Jemima, Jocasta, Dinah and Deb, walked with their father Sir Joshua Jenep, an admiral red, whose only notion, a butterfly poised on a pigtailed ocean, is of the perugued sea whose swell breaks on the flowerless rocks of hell. Under the thin trees, Deb and

0: than the young leaves of the springing bohea. Their cheeks were like nutmeg flowers when swells the rain into foolish silver bells. They said if the door you would only slam, or if papa you would once say damn, instead of merely roaring avast or boldly invoking the nautical blast. We should now stand in the street of hell, watching siesta shutters that fell with a noise like amber softly sliding. Our moonlight glances through these gliding would see at her table preened and set Mirina sitting at her toilette with eyelids closed as soft as the breeze that flows from gold flowers on the incense trees. The Admiral said,
1: "You could never call, I assure you. It would not do at all. She gets down from table without saying please, forgets her prayers and to cross her T's. In short, her scandalous reputation has shocked the whole of the hellish nation. And every turban chinoiserie with whom we should sip our black bohea would stretch out her simian fingers thin to stretch you, my dears, like a mandolin.
0: For hell is just as properly proper as Greenwich or as Bath

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Those trains will run over their tails if they can. Snorting and sporting like porpoises flee. The burly, the whirligig wheels of the train, as round as the world and as large again. Running half the way over to Babylon, down through fields of clover to gay Troy town. A-puffing their smoke, as grey as the curl on my forehead, as wrinkled as sands of the sea. But what can that matter to you, my girl? 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

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The white soldiers pass. The light is braying like an arsene. The tall Spanish jade, with hair black as nightshade, worn as a cockade, flee. Her eyes gasconade, and her gowns parade, as stiff as a brigade, tee-hee. The hard and braying light is seabrook black and white. It will take away the slight and free. Tinge of the mouth organ sound, oysters, doll notes oozing round, her flounces as they sweep the ground. The trumpet and the drum and the martial cornet come to make the people dumb. But we won't wait for Slyfoot night, moonlight watered milk white bright, to make clear the declaration of our Paphian vocation. Beside the castanete sea, where stalks il Capitanio, swaggered braggadocio, sword and mustachio, he is green as a casada, and his hair is an armada. To the jade can kiss me harder. He called across the battlements, says she. Steely grasses thrill, oh, the sound of the Onica, when the Foca has the pica in the palace of the queen.

they flirt to their fans flaunting. 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Like gilded or emerald grapes, they take mantillas, capes, hiding their silver.

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Each dangles her castanets. Shutters fall while the heat mutters with sounds like a mandolin or tinkled tambourine.

wave like the sea. Thetis wrote a treatise, noting Thetis silver like the sea. The lovely cheetah Thetis firma wrote his notices that she will steal the wheat things luggage like Babel before the League of Nations grew. So Joe put the luggage on the label in the pocket of Flo the kangaroo. Through trees like rich hotels, the toad.

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But a word stung him like a mosquito, for what they hear, they repeat.

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The candle flame seemed a yellow pompion, sharp as a scorpion. Nobody came, only a bugbear, e'er unkind, that Budford papoose, the young spring wind, blew out the candle. Where is it gone? Too flat

Where the satyrs are chattering, nymphs with their flattering, glimpse of the forest enhance. All the beauty of marrow and cucumber narrow, and Ceres will join in the dance. Where the satyrs can flatter the flat cleek root and the gherkin green and the marrow. Sickly Venus, Silenus will settle between us, the bird and the cucumber narrow. See, like palaces hid in the lake, they shake those greenhouses shot by her arrow narrow. The gardener seizes the pieces like creases for gilding the potting shed barrow. There the randiest roots of the strawberry fruits fill the nymph's high boots in the glade. Tramping and zumping with circus kachukas and turkus krakoviaks hid in the shade. Where in the haycocks the country nymphs gate locks her gowns with a looped over bright yellow petticoats, gaiters of leather and fenced silk feathers, and straw hats bewildering many a leathern bat. There they hate their towers and wines in showers, the dew in the docks and bright flowers. Pumpkin and marrow and cucumber narrow have grown through the spangled June hours. Melons as dark as case have for their fountain, where thick as gold honey and wrinkled as dark as pan. Oral Silenus, yet youthful as Venus, her goods and the wrinkled fence whence all the jewels ran. Said Queen Venus, Silenus will settle between us, the nymph's disobedience forestall. With my bow and my quiver, each fresh she will live, but I don't understand it at all.

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0: that hobnail goblin, the bob-tailed hob, said it is time I began to rob, for strawberries Bob, hobnob with the pearls of cream like the curls of the dairy girls, and flushed with the heat and fruitish ripe are the gowns of the maids who dance to the pipe. Chase a maid, she's afraid.
1: Go gather a bob-cherry kiss from a tree, but don't, I prithee, come bothering me,
0: she said, as she fled. The snouted satyrs drink clouted cream neath the chestnut trees as thick as a dream.
1: So I went and leant where none but the doltish, coltish wind nuzzled my hand for what it could find as it neighed. I said, don't touch me, sir, don't touch me, I say, you'll tumble my strawberries into the hay. Those snow mounds of silver that be the spring has sucked his sweetness from, I will bring with fair-haired plants and with apples chill, for the great god Pan's high altar I'll spill not one.
0: So in fun we rolled on the grass and began to run, chasing that gaudy satyr the sun. Over the haycocks away we ran, crying, here be berries as sunburnt as Pan. But Silenus has seen us, he runs like the rough satyr sun. Come away.
2: La la la la la la la la! See me dance the polka, said Mr. Wag like a bear, with my top hat and my whiskers that tra-la-la-la-trap the fair. With the waves in chiming haycocks, I dance the polka there. Stand Venus, children, the gay frocks, maroon and marine and stare. 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

my coat. 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While the wheezing hurdy-gurdy of the marine wind blows me to the tune of any Rooney Sturdy over the sheets of the sea. And bright as a seed man's packet, with Sinia's Scantitoff's chill, is Mrs. Marigold's jacket as she gates at the inn door still. But a dawn in the box of the sailor, blue as the decks of the sea, Nelson awoke, crowed like a fox, then back to the dust sank he. And Robinson Crusoe, the bright and foxy bear, but he finds fresh eyes in the knee.

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See the tall black aga on the sofa in the alga mocha's bell rope. Moustache clear as a great bell. Waves in 1880 buses come, made with tambourines of rustling foam. They answer to the name of ancient games and chains, and only Pole Horizon is their home. Chinese, these black armor trees, dancer breezes, seeking for horizons wide. From her orisons, in her white vermilion pavilion by the seaside, doors clang open and hide. Where the wind died, nothing but the princess, cockatrice lean, dancing at the priest till the wind's

Daisy and Lily, lazy and silly, walk by the shore of the one grassy sea, talking once more neath a swan bosom tree. Those castles, tourelles, those bustles where swells each foam bell of ermine they roam and determine what fashions have been and what fashions will be, what tartan leaves born, what crinolines worn. By Queen Thetis, pelisses of tarlatine blue, like the thin-bladed leaves that the castle crags grew, or velour d'Afrande on the water god's land, her hair seen gold trees on the honeysill sand, when thick as gold spangles on deep water seen, when like twanging guitar and like cold mandolin, and the nymphs of great caves with hair like gold waves of Venus wore tarlatine, Louise and Charlatine, warriors, daughters, and the nymphs of deep waters, the nymph Taglioni, Grissi, the Ondine, where plaided Victoria and thin Clementine, like the crinolined waterfalls.

like elegant willows on their deep barouche pillows. In Kashmir, Alvanda, Barege, Isabel, like bells of bright water from Clearasthood Well, our elegance favoring bonnets of blonde, the stars in their apiaries, sylphs in their apiaries.

So Daisy and Lily, lazy and silly, walk by the shore of the one grassy sea, talking once more neath a swan-bosomed tree. Those castles, tourelles, those bustles, morels, of the shade in their train follow. Ladies, how vain, hollow, gone is the sweet swallow. Gone, Philomel.

on rose trees ringing, man must say farewells to parents now and to William Tell and Mrs. Cow. Man must say farewells to storks and bets and to roses bells and statuettes, forests white and black in spring are blue with forget-me-nots, and to lovers true still the sweet bird begs and tries to cousin them by angels' eggs sold by the dozen. Gone are clouds like inns on the garden's brinks, and the mountain gins Ganymede sells drinks.

mountain streams, like cowbells sound, tira lira drowned in the waiter's dreams. Who has gone beyond the forest waves? Why?

Gordon, Gordon, on the holy Sabbath, on the peaceful day, said the huntsman playing on his old bagpipe, boring to death the pheasant and the snipe, boring the ptarmigan and grouse for fun, boring them worse than a nine-bore gun, till the flaxen leaves where the prunes are ripe, heard the tartan wind a droning through the pipe, and they heard MacPherson say, where do the waves go? What hotels hide their bustles and their gay umbrellas? And would there be room? Would there be room? Would there be room for me? There is a hotel at Ostend, cold as the wind without an end, haunted by ghostly poor relations of Bostonian conversations, like bagpipes rotting through the walls. And there the pell roofs fall like shawls, with a noise like marine waterfalls. And another little drink wouldn't do us any harm, this is rude as a vatical calm, and that is the place for me. So do not take a bath in Jordan, Gordon, on the holy Sabbath, on the peaceful day, or you'll never go to heaven, Gordon MacPherson. And speaking purely as a private person, that is the place, that is the place, that is the place.

to be a lazy lady, walk by the cupola's gables in the lake's Georgian stables. In a fairy tale, like the heat intense of the mist in the woods, when across the fence the children gathering strawberries are changed by the heat into negresses. Though their fair hair shines there like gold-haired planets, Calliope, Iope, Pomona, Antiope, Echo.

haycock shining, but she was a negress, black as the shade, the time on the brightest lady laid. Then a satyr dog, haired as trunks of trees, began to flatter, began to tease. And she ran like the nymphs with golden foot that trampled the strawberry buttercup root in the thick gold dew as bright as the mesh of dead Panope's golden flesh. Made from a mule.

a wish for mastic mantles and gowns with a swish, and bright and slight as the posies of buttercups and of roses, and buds of the wildwood lilies. They chase her as frisky as filly. The red retriever head satyr can whine and tease her and flatter, but Billy O'Grady, silly and shady, in the deep shade is a lazy lady. Now Pomp is dead, Homer's red, Heliogabalus lost his head, and shade is on the brightest wing, and dust forbids the bird to sing.

a fork, tall as a stalk. 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Among the pheasant-feathered

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In the corn tower strain, feathered tall as a crane, and whistling down the feathered rain, oh, Noah goes again. An old dull gnome with a head like a poem, seeing the world as a bare egg laid by the feathered air, Meg would beg three of these for the nursery teas. Of Japhet, Shem and Ham, she gave it underneath the trees, where the boiling water hissed. Like the Goose King's feathered daughter kissed. Pot and pan and copper kettle put upon their proper metal, lest the flood begin again through these.

0: Beelzebub called for his syllabub in the hotel in hell where Proserpine first fell. Blue as the gendarmerie were the waves of the sea.
1: Rocking and shocking the barmaid.
0: Nobody comes to give him his rum, but the rim of the sky hippopotamus glum enhances the chances to bless with the venison. Out of Lord Tennyson, crossing the barley with cold vegetation from pale deputations of temperance workers.
1: All signed in memoriam.
0: Hoping with glory to trip up the glory of feet.
1: Moving in classical meters.
0: Like balaclava, the lava came down from the roof, and the seas blew wooden gendarmerie, took him in charge while we yelled him up, roared for his rum.
2: Susanna Walton and Richard Baker as speakers with the City of London Sinfonia under Richard Hickox. That was Sir William Walton's Facade and Entertainment, setting poetry by Edith Sitwell. It saw its first public performance on today's date in 1923, and even though it's called an entertainment, many early reviewers did not find it entertaining. One headline wrote, drivel that they paid to hear. One paper loathed the work, but admitted it was naggingly memorable. Edith Sitwell was the narrator at the performance, and she was speaking her poetry through a megaphone cut in the hole of a screen. And one person wrote, the audience was at first inclined to treat the whole thing as an absurd joke, but there is always a surprisingly serious element in Miss Sitwell's poetry and Mr. Walton's music, which soon induced the audience to listen with breathless attention. William Walton's Facade and Entertainment, its public premiere on today's date in 1923, our big work at one. We'll have something without voices coming up next. It's music of Mozart.
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2: Here's some ballet music from Wolfgang Amadeus Mozart's opera, Idomeneo. Apollo's Fire are led here by Jeanette Sorrell.

0: Apollo's Fire, led by Jeanette Sorel, with music of Mozart. That was ballet music from his opera, Idomeneo. Well, thanks for tuning in for classical music here on WCLV. Still ahead in this 2 o'clock hour, or rather coming up in the 2 o'clock hour, we have Janáček's Sinfonietta, we have a pair of Baroque tambourins, music of Leo Delippe, Beethoven, and we open the next hour with piano music from China. I'm John Mills. That and more is still ahead here on WCLV, where support comes from our members and from
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An arrangement of a song found in the late 19th century in Guangdong Province in southeast China. That was a piece called Colorful Clouds Chasing the Moon. The arrangement done by Wang Jianzhong, Deborah Moriarty, and Jihua Tang, the pianists in that performance. Here is more piano music from China, this by Liu Wencheng, a piece called Autumn Moon on a Calm Lake. The pianist here is Long Long.

from a 2006 album called Dragon Songs. We heard pianist Long Long perform Autumn Moon on a Calm Lake, music from 1935 or so by the Chinese composer Liu Wencheng. Well, thanks for tuning in for classical music here on WCLV. I'm John Mills. Nice day out there today. High of 82 degrees and sunny. Tonight, clear, low of 65. Tomorrow, sunny, high of 88. Some clouds Saturday night, low of 68, and rain on Sunday, high of 78. At last check here at the Idea Center at Playhouse Square, partly cloudy and 73 degrees, fair and 80 in Akron. Coming up in just a moment, we have music of Léo Delippe. Tonight on Symphony at 7 on WCLV, we mark the birthday of Scottish composer and conductor Oliver Nussen with a recording he made with the Cleveland Orchestra in 1995. Following that, it's the Symphony No. 1 by the Frenchman Darius Milhaud. I'm John Mills. Please join me tonight for Symphony at 7, right here on WCLV, Idea Stream Public Media. In 1832, Victor Hugo wrote a play called Le Roi s'amuse, The King Amuses Himself. It later served as the basis for Verdi's opera Rigoletto, but in 1882, Léo Delippe wrote some incidental music for a production of that Victor Hugo play, and from it we hear a suite. This is the suite from The King Amuses Himself. The Chamber Philharmonic of Bohemia are led by Douglas Bostock.

0: The Chamber Philharmonic of Bohemia, Douglas Bostock conducting. That was a suite from Léo Delibes' incidental music to the Victor Hugo play, Le Roi s'amuse, The King Amuses Himself. Coming up, two French Baroque tambourins.
1: On Film at 5 this week, Miklos Rozsa's Ben-Hur, a master's masterpiece. Everything about the 1959 film that saved MGM was big. A running time of 3 hours 32 minutes, and big Hollywood names like director William Wyler and producer Sam Zimbalist. But the project's biggest asset was Miklos Rozsa's score. We'll hear selections from the original soundtrack conducted by the composer. Rozsa's Ben-Hur, a master's masterpiece, next time on Film at 5, Saturday at 5 o'clock.
0: Our first of two French tambourins comes from the French composer Jean-Marie Leclerc, from a collection called Recreation de Musique No. 2. It's basically just a 7-movement suite. Here is that tambourin performed by Flore Legume.

the ensemble Flor Legume, performing a tambourin of Jean-Marie Leclerc. That's from a 1738 suite that translated the second recreation of music for the easy execution, composed for two flutes and basso continuo. Here's another tambourin. This comes 1 year later from Jean-Philippe Rameau from the operette, opera Les Fêtes des Baies.

0: the Musicians of the Louvre under Mark Minkowski, performing the Musette et Tambourin from Jean-Philippe Rameau's Les Fêtes des Baies. We'll have some piano music of Beethoven after the arts calendar.
1: 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Mark Holman's Urinetown, the musical. Winner of 3 Tony Awards, it runs through June 13th. Stepping Out, a comedy by Richard Harris about a group of amateur dancers. It runs June 19th through July 3rd. 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
0: Coming up in about 15 minutes, we have a live performance by the Cleveland Orchestra of the Sinfonietta by Leo Janáček. Here is some piano music by Beethoven, his Opus 34, Variations on an Original Theme. They're performed here by Angela Hewitt.

0: Pianist Angela Hewitt performing Ludwig von Beethoven's 6 Variations on an Original Theme, Opus 34. Music of Janáček is coming up next.
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0: Our next piece of music is for the brass lovers out there. It is a performance of Leoš Janáček's Sinfonietta. He was inspired after hearing a brass band to write some fanfares of his own. Then a festival commissioned a work from him, and he incorporated those fanfares into his Sinfonietta. We will hear this in a live 1998 performance by the Cleveland Orchestra. Christoph von Dohnányi conducts.

0: From a live concert recording in 1998, we heard the Cleveland Orchestra, led by Christoph von Dohnányi, performing a perennial favorite, the Sinfonietta by Leos Janáček. You were listening to classical music here on WCLV. Thank you for spending some of your afternoon with me. Still ahead in this 3 o'clock hour, film music of Dmitri Tiomkin and a string quartet by Robert Schumann. But coming up in a moment, Yolanda Condonassis will join a handful of other musicians for the Introduction and Allegro by Maurice Ravel. 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
0: For large swaths of the 20th and 21st century, we have all experienced different kinds of ad wars, campaigns of advertising and influence to try to get you to buy a certain product or service. Well, in the early 1900s, 1904, 1905, there were a couple of harp manufacturers in Paris trying to win over the public with their new models of chromatic harps. The Pleyel Company commissioned Claude Debussy in 1904 to write a piece now called his Sacred and Secular Dances, and the rival Erard Company commissioned Maurice Ravel to write a piece to display the expressive range of its double-action pedal harp, which is very similar to the mechanism used today. We will hear that work. It's his Introduction and Allegro for harp, flute, clarinet, and string quartet. The harpist here is Yolanda Condonassis. She is joined by the Jupiter String Quartet, flutist Alexa Still, and clarinetist Richard Hawkins.

0: Harpist Yolanda Condonassis, flutist Alexa Still, clarinetist Richard Hawkins, and the Jupiter String Quartet. We heard the introduction and allegro by Maurice Ravel, written on a commission from the Erard instrument manufacturer to show off their brand new chromatic harp. We'll hear from Robert Schumann after this.
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0: Next on WCLV, we have chamber music.

music by Robert Schumann. From his Opus 41 collection, this is the second string quartet by Schumann, and it's performed here by the Melos Quartet.

0: We often hear Schumann's other chamber works, but we heard just now his String Quartet No. 2, a piece I don't see performed very often, performed by the Melos Quartet here on the Midday Program. Well, thanks for tuning in for Classical Music here on WCLV. Coming up at the top of the hour, we have Composer's Datebook and the first hour of the Drive Time Show with Bill O'Connell. Priscilla Lane is the subject of the movie quiz, and the 4 o'clock hour also has our Friday Fun. So I hope you'll stay tuned for more here on WCLV. A short keyboard work by Jean-Philippe Rameau is coming up next. 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

Pianist Christopher O'Reilly performing a short keyboard work by Jean-Philippe Rameau, a rondo called La Viégeoise. Well, we'll end this 3 o'clock hour with some film music, as we always do. This comes from Dmitri Tiomkin's score to the 1956 film called Friendly Persuasion. This is Love Scene in the Barn.

0: That's a delightful and playful cue from the score for Friendly Persuasion, the 1956 comedy drama about a Quaker family during the Civil War. A cue called Love Scene in the Barn, and the full love theme of that movie, the famous main theme, doesn't appear until toward the very end of that cue, as a Union soldier and the girl he's interested in are just kind of playing around until the full expression of their love comes out when the music states that theme. It's just fun. Charles Gerhardt and the National Philharmonic getting us almost to 4 o'clock, and we'll have Composer's Datebook at 4, and then the first hour of Drive Time, beginning with the dynamic finale from the Piano Concerto No. 2 by Camille Saint-Saëns. We'll hear some chamber music by Beethoven. And we'll honor Priscilla Lane, the actress, on the movie quiz, and hear music by Mozart that was used in one of her movies. All that to come here on WCLV. Stay tuned. The Cleveland Orchestra on the Radio airs every Sunday at 4 p.m. This week, guest conductor Antonella Monacorda leads a program that includes the Mendelssohn Violin Concerto with soloist Augustin Hadelijk, Arnold Schoenberg's Chamber Symphony No. 2, and Franz Schubert's Symphony No. 8, the Unfinished Symphony. That's the Cleveland Orchestra on the Radio, Sunday afternoon at 4, right here on WCLV, IdeaStream Public Media.
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2: This is the Composer's Datebook for June 12th. I'm John Burge. In Cockney rhyming slang, being Brahms and Liszt means being tipsy. But in the latter 19th century, Brahms and Liszt signified opposite schools of contemporary music. Oddly enough, it was the younger Brahms who represented the more conservative, traditionally structured side of the spectrum, while the older Franz Liszt represented a freer, less structured style dubbed the music of the future. Brahms and Liszt first met on today's date in 1853, when Brahms was 20 and Liszt 41. The American composer William Mason was present at the meeting, which took place at Liszt's home in Weimar, and he recalled the encounter in his memoirs. Liszt read at sight one of Brahms' early piano pieces and praised the young composer's work. When pressed for some of his own music, Liszt began playing his recently completed sonata in B minor. Midway through the piece, it became embarrassingly apparent that Brahms had fallen asleep in his chair.

0: Maybe it was the summer heat, perhaps sleep deprivation. Or maybe, as some must have thought at the time, Brahms was just bored. In any case, Liszt was understandably miffed. And after finishing his sonata, he rose from the piano and left the room without a word. The Composer's Datebook was produced by APM, American Public Media, in conjunction with the American Composers Forum, reminding you that all music was once new.
1: Not all composers played nice with each other. At Clear Skies tonight, lows around 65. West winds could gust as high as 20 miles an hour. Tomorrow, sunny, high near 88. Saturday night, increasing clouds, lows around 68. Sunday, showers. Thunderstorms also possible after 11 a.m., a high near 78 degrees. And winds barely there from the south, 8 to 14 miles an hour. Monday, mostly sunny with a high near 74. Currently, in downtown Cleveland, we have partly cloudy skies and 73 degrees. Winds from the west at 8. Akron-Canton, partly cloudy, 80. Cleveland-Hopkins, a few clouds, 79. Lorain-Elyria, fair skies and 79 degrees. The Friday Drive Time Show on WCLV. Bill O'Connell here. I will tell you that we have another long-form Friday fun for you. It should start around 4:30 or so, maybe a little before. And it's The Composer is Dead, a kind of macabre introduction to the instruments of the orchestra. Nathaniel Stuckey's music and Lemony Snicket will be the narrator. That's The Composer is Dead, coming up in about 27 minutes or so here on WCLV.

A finale to open drive time today. The Piano Concerto No. 2 ends that way. Vadim Kolodenko, the composer, Camille Saint-Saëns. Vadim Kolodenko was the pianist with the Norwegian Radio Orchestra. Miguel Harth Bedoya conducting. Kolodenko won the Van Cliburn competition back in 2013. That recording made the following year. Chamber music by Beethoven on the way, and then we'll observe the birthday of actress and singer Priscilla Lane on the movie quiz coming up. 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The Blossom Festival Band presents a program in recognition of Independence Day, including an armed forces salute and a fireworks display. Salute to America, July 4th at Blossom. 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Checking traffic, we have some closures. One in Kinsman is due to a water main break. On Holton Avenue, both directions closed between East 83rd and East 90th. Exit ramp closed due to an accident in Youngstown. I-680 southbound off the ramp to northbound Route 711. Exit ramp closed due to an accident. Oh, wait, I just said that. Accident in Cleveland on Opportunity Corridor westbound at East 55th Street. Stop and go traffic back to Buckeye Road. And there's an accident reported in Lake County. Route 91, Somme Center Road at Euclid. That's the latest traffic on WCLV. Movie quiz coming up, but first the Scherzo and Finale from the String Quartet No. 2 by Beethoven. Here is the Cyprus String Quartet.

Music by Beethoven. That was the final pair of movements from the String Quartet number 2 from 1800, second of the Opus 18 quartets, and the performance by the Cyprus String Quartet. Movie quiz coming up right after this. On Film at 5 this week, Miklos Rozsa's Ben-Hur, a master's masterpiece. Everything about the 1959 film that saved MGM was big. A running time of 3 hours 32 minutes, and big Hollywood names like director William Wyler and producer Sam Zimbalist. But the project's biggest asset was Miklos Rozsa's score. We'll hear selections from the original soundtrack conducted by the composer. Rozsa's Ben-Hur, a master's masterpiece, next time on Film at 5, Saturday at 5 o'clock. 4:24, and time for the movie quiz on WCLV. Remember, Friday Fun is coming up, and it's The Composer is Dead with Lemony Snicket. So just reminding you. Priscilla Lane, the focus of today's movie quiz, American actress. Born on this date in 1915, she passed away in 1995. The youngest sibling of the Lane sisters. They had an active singers, and they were also actresses. She is best remembered for her roles in the films The Roaring Twenties in 1939, co-starring with James Cagney and Humphrey Bogart. She was in Alfred Hitchcock's Saboteur in 1942. She played the heroine. And she was in Our Mystery Movie in 1944, in which she portrayed Cary Grant's fiancée and bride. That movie is a screwball black comedy directed by Frank Capra, screenplay by Julius J. and Philip G. Epstein, based on Joseph Kesselring's play from 1941. The contract with the play's producers stipulated that the film would not be released until the Broadway run ended. The original planned release date was September 30th, 1942, but the play was hugely successful, ran for 3.5 years, so the film was not released until 1944. Mozart's Rondo alla Turca appears in the soundtrack. Here's the music. What's the movie?

0: That's music from the Piano Sonata No. 11 by Mozart, the famous Rondo alla Turca, sometimes called the Turkish March. That was Lars Vogt, the German pianist, playing it, and that music, in not quite so energetic a way, appeared in the 1944 mystery movie that had in its cast Priscilla Lane, who was born on this date in 1915. That movie, with directed by Frank Capra and with Cary Grant, was Arsenic and Old Lace. Arsenic and Old Lace, a film I highly recommend, a play I highly recommend. Catch it if you can. That's the answer to the movie quiz today. On Monday, we will have one of the films of Neil Patrick Harris, who turns 53 on Monday. That's after the weekend is over on the movie quiz. In just a moment, the composer is dead. 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
0: We have a long-form Friday fun for you this week. It's Nathaniel Stuckey's The Composer is Dead with narrator Lemony Snicket and the San Francisco Symphony led by Edwin Outwater.
2: The Composer is Dead.

Composer is a word which here means a person who sits in a room, muttering and humming and figuring out what notes the orchestra is going to play. This is called composing. But last night, the composer was not muttering. He was not humming. He was not moving or even breathing. This is called decomposing.

The composer's death was very suspicious, and so the inspector was called in to find the murderer or murderers and haul them off to jail. "I will begin by interviewing all the usual suspects," the inspector said. "Like all people in his line of work, this composer had many enemies lurking in the orchestra. They can lurk all they like, but I will find them wherever they are lurking. I will find them if they are lurking in the strings." "I will find them if they are lurking in the brass."

will find them if they are lurking in the percussion section. I will find them wherever they are lurking. The inspector was a very handsome and intelligent person, not unlike myself. "I swear on my own intelligence and good looks," the inspector said, "I will solve this terrible crime against humanity and/or classical music." And with an intelligent, if somewhat flamboyant, gesture, he reached into his pocket and took out the notebook he used for all official business. "First, I will interrogate the strings," he cried. "Strings, where were you on the night in question?" The violins answered first, of course. The violin section is divided into the first violins, who have the trickier parts to play, and the second violins, who are more fun at parties. "We were performing a waltz," said the violins.

We played graceful melodies so the ladies and gentlemen could spin around and around and around until they felt dizzy and somewhat nauseous. This kept us busy all night.

0: Aha!
1: The inspector cried, making a note in his notebook. Perhaps you murdered the composer for making you play so much. Don't be ridiculous, the violin said. Violins are the stars of any orchestra. If we killed the composer, we would have to find work at square dances or in romantic restaurants. That's true, the inspector admitted. But what about you, cellos and basses? The cellos and basses sighed. The cellos and basses are often weary from dragging their large bodies around. The basses in particular are so enormous that they can't even fit into taxicabs without sticking their curly heads out of the window. We were providing accompaniment, they said. You can't waltz without a reliable 1-2-3, 1-2-3. It's boring, but it's steady work.

Aha! The inspector cried. Perhaps you murdered the composer for giving you such boring things to play. On the contrary, the cellos and basses said, we don't feel the need to show off like certain stringed instruments we could mention. Well, I guess that takes care of the strings, the inspector said. Oh, the violas! I forgot all about you. Everyone forgets about us, said the violas bitterly. We play the notes and the chords that nobody cares about. We play crucial counter melodies nobody hears. We often have to stay late after performances and stack up all of the chairs. We spent last night feeling sorry for

But we did notice that the concertmaster was acting strange. She was talking and laughing with the composer and carrying a suspicious black case. The concertmaster is the best violin player in the entire orchestra and is often accused of treachery. I was talking with the composer about my cadenza, she said, using a word which here means fancy solo part. I'd never murder someone who was giving me such an excellent opportunity to show off.

You all have very good alibis, the inspector said, taking notes in his notebook. But the composer is still dead.

0: 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Speak up! Speak up!
1: We were doing bird imitations, said the flutes, the shiniest and highest pitched of the woodwinds. It seems like that's all we ever do. Whenever the orchestra needs a bird, there we are!

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We're much too wimpy and high-pitched for murder. Ask the reed instruments. They're much sneakier than us. Sneaky? Said the clarinets. We're not sneaky. By the way, Inspector, that is a very handsome jacket you are wearing. Oh, thank you, said the inspector. Such shiny buttons, said the bassoons. You think so? The inspector said, blushing slightly. And the color is very flattering, said the oboe. Really? The inspector said, twirling around. That's very kind of you to say so. But why are you giggling, flutes?

Ignore them, said the first oboe, leaning in close. If I were you, I'd question the brass instruments instead. They're a violent lot. The brass? The inspector said, writing in his notebook. You really think so? You can trust me, the oboe said. Everyone trusts me. After all, I tune up the entire orchestra by playing an A. Listen.

You can't argue with that, the inspector said. Brass, what do you have to say for yourselves? Last night was incredibly important for us, proclaimed the trumpets in a boisterous manner, a phrase which here means loudly and with a certain arrogant rudeness. We announced the arrival of kings and presidents. We led soldiers into battle and held a parade when they got home. Our ears are still ringing from all the ruckus.

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Perhaps you murdered the composer for making you play so loud. We love being loud, the trumpets replied. Brass instruments are brassy by nature. Besides, loud is patriotic, and we suspect the murder was committed by a foreigner. A foreigner, the inspector repeated. What say you, French horns? You have a strange accent. The French horns did not understand the question and began murmuring a story about the old country. When the war split our hearts like a cantaloupe. And the boy and the girl, well, they cantaloupe.

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They were in such a state that we took them out to the club to cheer them up. We ordered a few bottles of expensive wine and then took the stage, swinging and dancing until dawn.

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We drummed, we percussed, we employed xylophoniness and symbolism. We heard the beat and beat the herd. We struck up and got down. We conquered the concert, batted the band, agitated the audience, rattled the roof, and got the phone numbers of several very attractive young sailors. By then we were beat, too exhausted to commit murder.

0: And what about you, Tuba? The inspector said. Were you involved in these distasteful shenanigans?
1: No, the Tuba said. I'm a confirmed bachelor. I was home all night playing cards with my landlady, the harp, taking sips of warm milk from a little blue cup.

The inspector flipped through the pages of his notebook and scratched his handsome head with a well-manicured hand. "I'm utterly baffled," he said. "I've questioned all of the instruments in the orchestra, and none of them seems to be the murderer." The violins waltzed. The cellos and basses provided accompaniment. The violas mourned their fate, while the concertmaster showed off. The flutes did bird imitations repeatedly. And the reed instruments have the good taste to admire my jacket. The trumpets held a parade in honor of our great nation, while the French horns waxed nostalgic about something or other. The trombones had too much to drink. The percussion beat the band. And the tuba stayed home playing cards with his landlady, the harp, taking sips of warm milk from a little blue cup. But the composer is still dead.

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I could really go for a grilled vegetable burrito right now, or what do you call those things where they take the meat and the potatoes and they wrap them in a sort of phyllo dough? Or maybe it's a... A strange noise caught the inspector's ear. "Of course," he said. "The conductor! You've been murdering composers for years. In fact, wherever there's a conductor, you're sure to find a dead composer." Beethoven, dead. Bach, dead. Brahms, dead. Mozart, dead. Haydn, dead. 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

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Incomprehensible. But dead. Berlioz, dead. Purcell, dead. Prokofiev, dead. Debussy, dead. Vivaldi, Wagner, Sibelius, Ives, Handel, Britten, Mendelssohn, Scriabin, Liszt, Messiaen, Copland, Cage, Dvorak, Shostakovich, Ligeti, Lutoslawski, Corelli, Bellini, Puccini, Rossini, Scarlatti, Busoni, Boccherini, Verdi, J.C. Bach, W.F. Bach, C.P.E. Bach,

so fast, said the entire orchestra in unison. 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All of us have butchered a composer at one time or another. But we also keep composers alive.

0: except for various kinds of non-orchestral music. If you want to hear the work of the world's greatest composers, you're going to have to allow for a little murder here and there.
1: But that's injustice, cried the inspector.
0: Those who want justice, said the orchestra, can go to the police. But those who want something a little more interesting
1: should go to the orchestra.
2: 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And the narrator there, Lemony Snicket, the children's book author. And we heard the San Francisco Symphony led by Edwin Altwater in today's Friday Fun. The Composer is Dead. 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
2: It's 5 o'clock and time for a look at this hour's top story from the Associated Press. A judge has denied a request from the Kennedy Center to pause a ruling ordering President Trump's name removed from the building. That denial came today. U.S. District Judge Christopher Cooper ruled last month that Mr. Trump's name was illegally added to the iconic Washington Performing Arts Facility. Judge Cooper ruled only Congress could institute a change to the Kennedy Center's name and ordered references to Mr. Trump to be removed by today. Now that he's refused the Kennedy Center's board's request to stay the ruling. For more on this story and other news, tune to our sister station 89.7 WKSU Idea Stream with news on the hour. Clear skies tonight, lows around 65, 60 inland. West winds could gust as high as 20 miles an hour. Saturday sunny with a high near 88. Saturday night increasing clouds with lows around 68, 64 inland. Sunday showers with thunderstorms also possible after 11 a.m., a high near 78. Monday mostly sunny with a high near 74. Currently in downtown Cleveland, a few clouds, 75 degrees, west winds at 8. Akron-Canton partly cloudy, 81. Cleveland-Hopkins a few clouds, 77. Lorain-Elyria fair skies and 79 degrees. Bill O'Connell here. It's the Drive Time Show. We'll have music by Dutch Baroque composer Unico Willem van Wassenaer, one of his Concerti Armonici. And we'll have a symphony by Mozart, a mid-period symphony by Mozart, one that's only 8.5 minutes long. But we'll begin with the finale from the Piano Concerto No. 1 by Sergei Rachmaninoff.

0: Norwegian pianist Leif Ove Andsnes there with the Berlin Philharmonic, Sir Antonio Papano conducting, and the finale from Sergei Rachmaninoff's Piano Concerto No. 1 leading off the second hour of Drive Time. We'll hear from Unico Willem van Wassenaer, the Dutch Baroque composer, and then a symphony by Mozart. Later on in the hour, we'll spend some time with the music of Giacomo Puccini. Hear a little chamber piece by him and one of his opera intermezzi. All ahead on the Drive Time Show, where support comes from.
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0: That's the music of Unico Willem van Wassenaer from a set of pieces used to be attributed to Pergolesi, the Concerto Armonico No. 2. We'll hear I Musici di Montreal, led by Yuli Turovsky.

0: Well, that's delightful music by the Dutch member of the nobility, Unico Willem van Wassenaer. His Concerti Armonici date from around 1740 or so, and that was the second of the set of six played by I Musici di Montreal, led by Yuli Turovsky. The story goes that the member of the nobility thought that music was something of an unsavory activity, and so he allowed his music to be misattributed to Giovanni Battista Pergolesi, who was very well known at the time. And Wassenaer was satisfied in sitting back in the shadows while Pergolesi got all the credit. There you go. Symphony by Mozart is coming up next. Later on in the hour, we'll have some music by Giacomo Puccini, including his Chrysanthemums, played by the Euclid Quartet. All that is coming up. 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
0: Accident in Twinsburg, 480 eastbound at Route 91. Look out for that. Here's music by Mozart, his Symphony No. 22, played by the Amsterdam Baroque Orchestra, Toon Koopman conducting.

Toon Koopman leading the Amsterdam Baroque Orchestra in the Symphony No. 22 by Mozart from 1773. After the news, we'll have some music by Giacomo Puccini. But first at 5:35, a look at this hour's top story from the Associated Press. A federal judge in Virginia has extended a court-ordered block on the Trump administration's $1.8 billion settlement fund for compensating people who claim to be victims of a weaponized government. Acting Attorney General Todd Blanche says the government is scrapping its plans for the fund after bipartisan backlash. Plaintiff's attorneys aren't satisfied by Mr. Blanche's assurances that the fund won't move forward. U.S. District Judge Leonie Brinkema previously agreed to temporarily block the Trump administration from proceeding with the fund for at least 2 weeks. Judge Brinkema today gave the parties a week to negotiate an agreement for Mr. Blanche to submit a sworn declaration that the administration won't revive the fund. For more on this story and other news, tune to our sister station, 89.7 WKSU Idea Stream, with news on the hour. Weather forecast, clear tonight, lows around 65, 60 inland. West winds could gust as high as 20 miles an hour. Saturday, sunny with a high near 88. Saturday night, increasing clouds, lows around 68, 64 inland. Sunday showers, with thunderstorms also possible after 11 a.m., a high near 78. Monday, mostly sunny, with a high near 74. In downtown Cleveland, a few clouds, 75 degrees, west winds at 8 miles an hour. Partly cloudy, 81 at Akron-Canton. Few clouds, 87 at Cleveland-Hopkins. Lorraine Elyria, fair skies, and 79 degrees. 5:37 on the Drive Time Show. We're in the final dash toward the finish line. And BBC News at 6, and then Dinner Classics. A couple of pieces by Giacomo Puccini. We'll hear an intermezzo from Manon Lescaut in just a few moments. But first, a moment of serenity. Some music for string quartet by Puccini. This is called Chrysanthemums.

0: music of Giacomo Puccini, his 1890 work called Chrysanthemums, played there by the Euclid Quartet, founded in Cleveland in 1998, and they took their name from our famous avenue. More music by Puccini, the Act 3 Intermezzo from Manon Lescaut, coming up in just a moment. 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
1: 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Following that, it's the Symphony No. 1 by the Frenchman Darius Milhaud. I'm John Mills. 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

0: Gianandrea Nozeda led the VBC Philharmonic in the Act 3 Intermezzo from the opera Manon Lescaut by Puccini, completing a Giacomo Puccini twofer on the Drive Time show. 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
0: BBC News coming up at 6 o'clock, and then it'll be Dinner Classics, leading off tonight with the Cleveland Orchestra recording made just a few years ago. Franz Welsermost conducting. We'll hear the first movement of Anton Bruckner's Symphony No. 4, the Romantic Symphony. That leads off Dinner Classics after the news at 6. Right now, the finale from the Symphony No. 2 of Johannes Brahms. We'll hear a recording made in 2008 by the Berlin Philharmonic when Sir Simon Rattle was its music director.

0: That's from a set of the Brahms symphonies recorded by the Berlin Philharmonic, led by Sir Simon Rattle, in 2008, released by EMI. That was the finale from the Symphony No. 2 by Brahms, concluding the Drive Time show. Stay tuned, BBC News coming up, and then Anton Bruckner's Symphony No. 4, the first movement, played by the Cleveland Orchestra. Stay tuned.
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4: BBC News with Chris Barrow. Elon Musk has become the world's first trillionaire after his company SpaceX debuted on the Nasdaq stock market in New York. Shares closed almost 20% above their initial offer price, valuing the rocket, satellite and AI firm at more than $2 trillion. It makes it one of America's biggest companies by market value. Elon Musk explained his ambitions.
5: While the other aerospace companies, they build good rockets and everything, they were simply not pursuing the technology that's necessary to make life multiplanetary. To make Star Trek, to make the exciting science fiction futures that we've read about real.
4: There are growing signs that a deal to end the war between the United States and Iran is getting close. The Iranian Foreign Minister Abbas Araghchi said the agreement would be signed remotely by both sides when the final stages of negotiations were completed. A senior official in Washington said the confidence level of a deal being signed in the next few days was around 85%. Our State Department correspondent Tom Bateman has this assessment.
6: This is clearly going to lead to a further period of negotiations over the hardest parts, the most contentious elements between the US and Iran, the things that have always been the most difficult to solve. What the administration is saying is that there will be a commitment within this short document, this memorandum of understanding, to get to an endpoint of those things, and that the negotiations will just be about how that takes place. But I think it's going to be a lot more complicated than that. And essentially what the Iranians want here is sanctions relief.
4: King Charles has led tributes to David Hockney, one of the world's most influential artists, who's died at the age of 88. The King praised the Englishman's irrepressible charm, talent, and constant innovation. The National Portrait Gallery said David Hockney attained critical acclaim, but was beloved by audiences across many generations and continents. His art spanned painting, drawing, photography, printmaking, and stage design. Four Palestine Action activists have been jailed for destroying equipment at an Israeli weapons firm in Britain. The maximum sentence of 7 years and 8 months was given to a man who broke a police officer's spine with a sledgehammer. The group caused more than $1 million worth of damage. Dominic Casciani was outside the court.
7: It's the first time we've had a judge basically declaring that criminal damage in this context was carried out with a terrorist connection. And that means each of these defendants got longer sentences than they would have done, which has actually come as quite a shock to the hundreds of supporters who are behind us here outside the court, who've been banging drums all day in support of these activists who they believe were there for a conscientious motive.
4: The World News from the BBC. The former Spanish Prime Minister José Luis Rodríguez Zapatero is facing a new investigation in connection with luxury watches and jewellery found in a safe in his office. He's already being investigated for allegedly using his political influence to help a small airline, Plus Ultra, secure a bailout during the COVID pandemic. He's consistently denied wrongdoing. Riot police in the Democratic Republic of Congo have broken up a protest against proposed constitutional changes outside Parliament in Kinshasa. Opponents of the reforms say they're a pretext to allow President Félix Tshisekedi to remain in power once his second term expires in 2 years. Police had banned Friday's demonstration from taking place at Parliament and suggested an alternative location. The United States has released its third batch of files relating to UFOs as part of wider plans to promote government transparency. More than 70 items, ranging from NASA audio recordings to videos showing orb-like objects, were released by the Pentagon. At the Men's Football World Cup, co-hosts Canada came from behind to draw their first match against Bosnia-Herzegovina 1-1 in Toronto. Bosnia-Herzegovina drew first blood, but the Canadians came back strongly in the second half to equalise. From outside the stadium, here's our reporter Jessica Murphy.
8: I gotta say, it's today that you really felt the buzz in the city. It was just this morning you saw a sea of Canadian fans, just a sea of red walking down this street with chants of "Oh Canada" heading into the stadium grounds. And when Canada scored that tying goal, you could hear the cheer. There was no doubt what happened. I knew exactly that Canada had scored. Now, the fans we spoke to said they really felt that this was a historic moment for the Canadian team, for the country, for, you know, the two hosting cities, Toronto and Vancouver.
4: Later, one of the other hosts of this year's tournament, the United States, will kick off their campaign against Paraguay in Los Angeles. BBC News.
0: Weather forecast for the weekend: clear skies tonight. Lows around 65, 60 inland. West winds could gust as high as 20 miles an hour. Tomorrow, sunny with a high near 88. Saturday night, increasing clouds. Lows around 68, 64 inland. Sunday showers with thunderstorms also possible after 11 a.m., a high near 78. Monday mostly sunny with a high near 74. Few clouds, 75 in downtown Cleveland. West winds at 7. Akron-Canton Airport, partly cloudy, 80. Cleveland-Hopkins, few clouds, 78. Lorain-Illyria, fair skies and 78 degrees. Stay tuned for Dinner Classics. 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
0: Dinner Classics now on WCLV. I'm Bill O'Connell. Thanks for tuning in this evening. We'll hear from the Italian-born pianist Alessio Bax this hour, and we'll have music by Bach arranged by a German musicologist. So not a work by Bach, but assembled from Bach pieces. It's the concerto after the Easter Oratorio for orchestra. Let's open with the Cleveland Orchestra, led by Franz Welsermost, and music by Anton Bruckner. It's the opening movement of the Romantic Symphony, his Symphony No. 4.

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0: Next, a dinner classics twofer of recordings by the Italian-born pianist Alessio Bax. And we'll begin with the slow movement from Mozart's Piano Concerto No. 24, with the pianist accompanied by the South Bank Sinfonia.

0: That was the second movement, Larghetto, from the Piano Concerto No. 24 by Mozart from 1786. The pianist Alessio Bax, and the South Bank Sinfonia was led by Simon Over. After the arts calendar, Alessio Bax plays a Capriccio by Johannes Brahms.
1: 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Apollo's Fire is returning to Irish repertoire with an all-new program this June in Echoes of Ireland. From heartbreaking laments and ballads to joyous dances, the artists on fiddles, cello, Celtic harp, lute, and vocals bring to life the legends of Ireland. Performances run June 16th through the 21st in Avon Lake, Bath, and Kirtland at Holden Arboretum. The Akron Symphonic Winds have multiple summer concerts coming up. 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

0: That was the Capriccio in B minor from the Opus 76, Piano Pieces by Brahms from 1878. The pianist was Alessio Bax. Coming up, we'll hear music by Bach, arranged by the German musicologist Dr. Manfred Fechner. It's the Easter Oratorio Sinfonia coming up.
1: On this week's broadcast of the San Francisco Symphony, guest conductor Giancarlo Guerrero leads the orchestra in music from 2005 inspired by an unusual asteroid named for an ancient Celtic god. You'll also hear Igor Stravinsky's ballet about the life and death of a lovesick carnival puppet, and two of Ottorino Respighi's poetic and thrilling portraits of the Eternal City. That's next time with the San Francisco Symphony.
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0: Music by Bach is next on Dinner Classics. It's the concerto after the Easter Oratorio. And while the elements of this concerto were all composed by Bach, the arrangement of them into this configuration is an invention of a musicologist named Manfred Fechner. And we'll hear the Cologne Musica Antiqua, Reinhard Goebel conducting. The concerto after the Easter Oratorio by Bach.

0: That was Manfred Fechner's arrangement of music by Bach, the concerto after the Easter Oratorio, music written around 1736. You may have recognized the first movement of that concerto as the Sinfonia from the Easter Oratorio. Reinhard Goebel led the Cologne Musica Antiqua. And we'll wrap up Dinner Classics tonight with a Alessio Bach's Encore, another Capriccio by Brahms, coming up right after this.
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0: The Cleveland Orchestra on the Radio airs every Sunday at 4 p.m. This week, guest conductor Antonella Monacorda leads a program that includes the Mendelssohn Violin Concerto with soloist Augustin Hadelijk, Arnold Schoenberg's Chamber Symphony No. 2, and Franz Schubert's Symphony No. 8, the Unfinished Symphony. 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

0: Alessio Bax from his Signum album from 2012 called Alessio Bax Plays Brahms. That was the Capriccio in F-sharp minor, the first of the Opus 76 piano works by Brahms. Concluding Dinner Classics tonight, earlier this hour we heard two other recordings by Alessio Bax, one of the other Opus 76 Capriccios, the second one, and Mozart's Slow Movement from the Piano Concerto No. 24. We open tonight with the first movement of Anton Bruckner's Romantic Symphony, his Symphony No. 4, and we also heard the Concerto after the Easter Oratorio by Johann Sebastian Bach. Symphony at 7 is next.
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2: 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I'm John Mills, and later in the hour, we have the Symphony No. 1 of Darius Milhaud. We begin, though, by marking the birthday of the Scottish composer and conductor Oliver Nussen. He was born on today's date in 1952. As a composer, he was primarily a modernist, but also wrote a good number of works for children. As a conductor, he worked with many great orchestras, including the Cleveland Orchestra. We will hear a recording they made in 1995. This is Modest Mussorgsky's Pictures at an Exhibition in the orchestration by Leopold Stokowski. The Cleveland Orchestra, led by Oliver Nussen, here on Symphony at 7.

0: The Cleveland Orchestra, led by Oliver Nussen here on Symphony at 7. We heard Modest Mussorgsky's Pictures at an Exhibition, in the orchestration by Leopold Stokowski. We are hearing that tonight to mark the birthday of Oliver Nussen, known as Ollie to his friends. The Scottish composer and conductor was born on today's date in 1952. This is Symphony at 7.
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0: Our next selection on this evening's Symphony at 7 is a performance of the Symphony No. 1 by French composer Darius Milhaud. He wrote this in 1939 on a commission from the Chicago Symphony Orchestra ahead of their 50th anniversary. This was a weird time to be Darius Milhaud. At this time, he was battling an illness and feeling much anxiety about the outbreak of World War II. Also, many people, especially French people, saw symphonies as Germanic forms. So all of these factors were swirling around in Milhaud's mind. But he seems to have found a French identity in symphonies and wrote about a dozen more after this. Here is the orchestra of the Capitol Theater of Toulouse, led by Michel Plasson, the Symphony No. 1 by Darius Milhaud.

0: The orchestra of the Capitol Theatre Toulouse, led by Michel Plasson. We heard the Symphony No. 1 by Darius Milhaud, music of 1939. Well, thanks for tuning in for Symphony at 7 here on WCLV. Coming up next, it's Performance Today. I'm John Mills. Thanks for listening.
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4: It happens sometimes that wonderful music just disappears for decades or even centuries. 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I'm Valerie Kaler. Samuel Coleridge Taylor was an 18-year-old in London when he wrote this piano quintet in 1893. It got played once that year, and then not again until 2001. We'll hear the Lost and Found Piano Quintet by Samuel Coleridge Taylor in concert later in this hour of PT. Also on the way, the Canary Quartet, our 2015 PT Young Artists in Residence, with music commissioned by them just a year earlier. Here's a little something from their debut album released a year later.